0: Auckland Council's cracking down on those who haven't updated their septic tanks. Compliance has risen from 25 to 75% over the past 6 years, with more than 30,000 systems now inspected and verified. Acting Compliance Manager Jesse Hines says 11,000 properties have yet to provide evidence they're up to scratch.
1: Enforcement action that we're looking to take is some final reminder notices, abatement notices, and if we must, infringement notices as well.
0: A new ride for thrill seekers is expected to attract more visitors to Auckland. Skyride opens at the Sky Tower today, making it the world's highest lift and descent ride. Thrill seekers will be strapped into a seat and slowly lifted 192 metres up the outside of the Sky Tower before dropping back to ground level. General Manager of Hospitality, David Allett, hopes people are eager to try it out.
2: We think, given that it is a first and it is the world's highest lift and descent ride, people will want to come again.
3: To Newstalk ZB Sport. The England bowling coach isn't surprised by New Zealand's stunning opening stand on day one of the deciding cricket test at Trent Bridge. Tom Latham and Devon Conway have tallied 317 runs for the first wicket, the highest partnership by a New Zealand pair for any wicket against England. Now part of the English setup, Black Caps bowling great Tim Southee says the pitch may be placid, but the Kiwi pair are a great combination.
4: A pretty good batting surface, but you still got to go out there and score the runs. They put us under pressure in a lot of ways early on and batted beautifully. So I think a lot of credit goes to those two, forming a nice little opening partnership together.
3: Newstalk ZB's international cricket coverage with Resene, premium quality paints and stains. Former Silver Ferns captain and mid-quarter Gina Crampton has announced her retirement at age 34 after 70 test caps and a World Cup win in 2019. The mother of one crossed the Tasman from her Sydney home to fill in for the Tactics as injury cover in this year's ANZ Premiership. Three teams from Group E have qualified for the Football World Cup round of 32, with Germany in top place, Cote d'Ivoire runners-up, and Ecuador through as a lucky loser. The finishing order for Group F is now being decided. At halftime, the top-placed Netherlands lead Tunisia 2-0 in Kansas City, while second-placed Japan and Sweden are locked at 0-0 in Dallas. And two-time Olympic bronze medal shot putter Tom Walsh is stoked the International Olympic Committee will pay $17,000 to all athletes competing at future games. Along with high jump champion Hamish Kerr and heptathlete Portia Bing, Walsh runs the Aotearoa Athletics Trust, which helps bridge the financial gap for athletes to compete on the world stage.
5: It's going to dramatically help that gap that we're trying to help, right? And hopefully some of the athletes that will help out do qualify for this grant.
3: I'm Clay Wilson. That's Newstalk ZB News and Sport with Fisher Funds, New Zealand's largest specialist KiwiSaver provider. It's 5 minutes past 12. Matt Heath and Tyler Adams are next.
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9: Weather Watch 24/7. The Met Service national forecast for Northland: showers. Auckland to Taumarunui, including Coromandel, Bay of Plenty and Taupō, scattered rain. Taranaki and Taihape to Kapiti, occasional rain with gales southeasterlies in exposed places. Gisborne to Wairarapa, also Wellington, periods of rain, heavier times and southerly gales in exposed places. Nelson, also Buller to Fiordland, mainly fine with isolated showers about Nelson and Buller. Marlborough and Canterbury, mostly cloudy with rain about eastern Marlborough and showers elsewhere clearing tonight. Otago and Southland partly cloudy and cloudy periods for the Chatham Islands.
6: Everything you need to know. 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It starts now. The Hour with Matt Heath and Tyler Adams. 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
10: Very good afternoon to you. Welcome into Friday's show. Really good to have you listening in and hope you're having a great day so far, Matt Heath.
11: I certainly am, Tyler Adams. 0800 80 1080 is the number, 9292 if you want to give us a text. Now, I've been going around my new bedroom. Just had a bedroom renovated.
10: Right.
11: And I've been covering up all the little lights on the electronics so we can get a better sleep, because just little bits of bit of lights affects your sleep.
10: It does. You know, yep.
11: Even if you're light, even if your eyes are closed, it can just give you not quite a good a sleep.
10: Mm-hmm.
11: So I've just been going around with little bits of electrical tape covering them up.
10: As you do.
11: And anyway, as I cover all the stuff up, I just want to say to electronic manufacturers of electronics, you have way too many lights on your stuff. A power board doesn't need 4 10,000 lux LED bulbs on it.
10: Yeah. Yes.
11: Your heat pump doesn't need 20 blinding lights that you can't turn off, telling you stuff you don't care about. Your phone charger does not need a light on it at all. Mm. Stop putting LEDs in everything. We don't care. Mm. We don't need to know. We just want to sleep. I don't need to have the entire room lit up by a modem like it's a Christmas tree. The electric blanket controller doesn't need to be blindingly bright. So that's just what I want to say to all the electronics manufacturers out there that are listening.
10: Good on you, mate.
11: Stop putting LEDs in things, you bastards.
10: It's this classic over engineering.
11: Yeah, it's like, oh, look at this. It's so flash. It's got some lights in it. My goodness, the amount of light coming out of my power board.
10: Mm-hmm.
11: I had to use about two rolls of electrical tape just to, you know, make the room have any kind of darkness at night.
10: Yeah. Look, you don't notice until you've said it, mate, and you've done the hard work here. You've done the God's work of going round and using rolls of tape to cover all up. But
11: got to do it.
10: Great message. Great message to designers out there. Just slow down on the old LEDs.
11: It doesn't make you big or clever just because you put 5 or 20 or 25 LEDs on your bloody heat pump.
10: Put them on notice, mate. That is good. Right, let's get into today's show after 1 o'clock. I want to talk about unpaid student loan debt. This after a New Zealand doctor was arrested at Wellington Airport over nearly $180,000 in unpaid student loan debt. He's had his passport taken off him and he can't leave until he repays. He's just one example of a tougher IRD crackdown on the roughly $2.3 billion owned overseas by overseas-based borrowers. So the man, he lived in Australia for decades. He said his original loan ballooned dramatically due to interest and penalties applied while abroad. And that's a situation shared by thousands of other Kiwis, around 70% of whom are in arrears. So advocates say borrowers can be overwhelmed by the debts and how much they have to pay. And they argue the system discourages people from returning home or re-engaging. But the government and others say it's a loan, you borrowed it, we told you needed to pay it back, no excuses.
11: Overwhelmed. Oh my goodness, mm-hmm. You've been overwhelmed. Anyone can be overwhelmed by debt that they borrow. That's just the way it works, right?
10: Mm.
11: And look, you've become a doctor,
10: mm-hmm.
11: and you've borrowed money off the New Zealand taxpayer to become a doctor at fantastic rates.
10: Mm-hmm.
11: Zero interest if you stay in the country.
10: That's right.
11: How can anyone have any sympathy for you at all if you've decided to piss off and not pay it?
10: Mm.
11: I don't get it. I don't get how people think the system's supposed to work. If people can just train here on our dime and then go overseas and not pay it back, and we're supposed to not arrest them like any fraudulent person gets arrested.
10: This is why it's going to be a great chat after 1 o'clock, right, is that he came home because his father was crook. So people would sympathise with that element. But when you have borrowed all this money, and it's not like he didn't get warned. He had some letters and some correspondence from the IRD, and he looked at that big number and he said, oh my God, I don't know if I can repay that, and decided to put his head in the sand. But what do you say?
11: His brother owes $310,000.
10: Yeah, his brother's never coming home. His not at that rate.
11: No, I think his brother is home. Arrest his brother. I'll just have a look. Mm. What's his brother? His brother says he owes $310,000 in student loan debts. Mm. I'm not sure if he's in the country or not, but if you owe $310,000, then you got to pay up or else you're in trouble. How could it not work like that? I don't get it. Mm. I don't even get the complaint that people have about that.
10: If you're going to push back on that, by all means, 0800 80 1080 after 1 o'clock, and we're taking texts as well, 9292, but really looking forward to your views on unpaid student loans. Do you have any sympathy? Right now, it is 11 past 12.
6: The Hour. Politics.
10: And back with us is our senior political reporter, Azaria Howe. G'day, Azaria.
12: G'day.
10: Nice to have you with us. So the government scrapped a controversial conservation clause in the bill.
12: Yeah, huge news here on a story that I've been covering. Conservation Minister Tama Pōtaka now pledging to remove a clause in his conservation amendment bill that could have seen it easier to sell certain bits of land. Now, the government was initially defending that bill, saying it would be bits and bobs of land, things like the old Met Service building in Wellington and asbestos-riddled properties. But since then, Tama Pōtaka done a speech at the Environmental Defence Society conference saying the government has never supported selling or putting at risk those iconic places, but says they were not as clear as they maybe should have been about that. Tama Pōtaka says he would never support the large-scale disposal of conservation lands and says that was never his intention.
13: People are confused, and so we're clearing up their confusion.
12: Tama Pōtaka also reflecting on the week that was.
14: I think a stiff kombucha would go down well.
12: And I will say, if you're genuinely drinking kombucha, I think there should be no questions that you are an environmentalist. Well, Tama Pōtaka also says he met with Forest and Bird, who made those maps, that were concerned that the bill could put a large portion of the land at risk. Tama Pōtaka says the maps that were presented did not represent the intentions of the government.
13: Those provisions around, let's say, the purpose clauses, are causing a bit of excitement and energy. We'll be right into the Select Committee, or I will, after talking with my Cabinet colleagues and making sure we're all on the same waka to enable the Select Committee to understand our views and then work on these matters.
12: But Resources Minister and New Zealand First Deputy Shane Jones did not seem fully convinced by this.
15: It's ridiculous to assert that on 33% of the land there should be no economic activity. We can't afford this Luddite thinking.
12: Well, Shane Jones stood next to Tama Pōtaka at that presser.
13: That's why I'm just standing to the side. The Matua will stand here. I'll be at the right hand of the Father. Oh, yeah, go on, Matua. Yes, I've just said I'm at the right hand of the Father. The Matua.
12: The Matua. Well, Shane Jones also did a speech at the conference saying conservation land should not be treated like a museum. He also took a bit of ownership for some of the controversy in terms of that bill, essentially saying that New Zealand First was behind sort of the commercialisation idea that had been so controversial. The Greens, as you would expect, are taking the changes to this bill as a win, but saying it should go even further. Green MP Steve Abel reflecting on this.
16: It's a step in the right direction. We're looking for a full back down. It's a demonstration of the power of public voice. The public have loudly and vocally expressed they don't want to see our conservation land sold off, and the government needs to respond by completely binning the bill, not simply amending bits of it.
12: So the Greens seemingly want to get rid of the entire thing. This has been a bill that's caused quite a lot of interest. There might be more to say about this one as we see submissions at the Select Committee down the line, but this weekend expect a couple of kombuchas.
11: People need to go harder on Forest and Bird and the Greens for spreading misinformation on this. They were spreading out-and-out lies. So, you know, they say they got the power of the public voices, but they only got that by spreading misinformation. Mm. So that is not much of a victory, is it?
10: Turnaround never looks good if you firmly believe what you were doing was correct, and the Minister and Cabinet and everybody else did, because it was admin, as they said, bits and bobs. But to back down, I mean, is that just a weak look?
11: Yeah. Well, at least point out that they were lying for political gain.
10: Mm.
11: At least point that out.
10: Yeah.
11: Winston Peters is again criticising the India FTA.
12: Yeah, another day, another comment from Winston Peters about the India-New Zealand Free Trade Agreement. The New Zealand First Leader's done a speech as Parliament's debated the FTA, with Peters now accusing National of discriminating against Indian citizens in that free trade agreement. Winston Peters previously claimed that the FTA would basically cause unsustainable levels of immigration. Winston Peters, though, now claims that Indians would be subject to harsher rules than those of the other countries that we've signed FTAs with.
17: So they've done 100% flip, and they've switched from mass immigration from India to prejudicial immigration, where they are not treated like the rest of the FTA countries.
12: Well, Winston Peters also says there must be equitable treatment for citizens of all countries coming to New Zealand under our various FTAs. He says discriminatory treatment is not the New Zealand way. Well, Trade Minister Todd McClay, though, is defending the FTA, saying essentially Peters is not correct on this. Todd McClay's talked about this on Hosking this morning.
18: I get that New Zealand First is opposed to a lot of trade deals, but it is becoming a bit confusing and it feels like it's time to move on now. This is a deal that is in the best interest of New Zealand. It was very carefully negotiated. Both sides know exactly what they've committed to and what they haven't committed to. And we've got it in Parliament and we're going to put it in law and get it in place so we can have jobs and higher incomes.
12: So it is definitely getting a bit confusing in terms of the back and forth, the agreement, the disagreement, the comments that have been made. There was a debate in Parliament about it yesterday, and some of the chat also revolved around the comments that Shane Jones made and the offence that those comments caused in relation to the free trade agreement. Well, looking at the vote in Parliament on the FTA, it passed with 93 yes votes to 29 no's. The Greens and Te Pāti Māori also voting against the FTA. The Greens specifically expressed some concern about the investment clause in the select committee. So New Zealand First consistently opposed this free trade deal. Expect some more noise, really, as this one progresses through Parliament. It passed its first reading. The select committee report is out, but still some more debates to be had on what has been quite a confusing situation for New Zealand First, seemingly, as Todd McClay is there saying.
10: Mm. And finally, David Seymour is telling Pharmac to look at using AI more.
12: Yeah, David Seymour telling Pharmac to look at using more artificial intelligence. The agency's letter of expectations has now been released to the public. It includes a call to use AI to support analytics, reporting, support decision-making as well, including Microsoft's Copilot. David Seymour says he also wants Pharmac to make its meeting and decision records publicly available in a timely manner, which makes sense. The Associate Health Minister also applauding Pharmac. He's saying it's gone from basically focusing solely on managing a fixed budget to now advocating for further funding. It's also changed the way it's shaped. It's got sort of more of a patient voice and an advocacy group behind it as well. David Seymour's also told the Herald that this push for AI will not compromise the human aspect of medicine buying, saying that AI can do work to crunch down the data and also come to recommendations faster. So it'll be interesting to see how this one ends up. A lot of people don't really like AI, and I think it would be controversial in terms of medicine specifically, but also it could crunch down the numbers.
10: Yeah, we'll see where that one goes. Azaria, thank you very much for joining us once again. You have a great weekend, and I think you're off on holiday, are you?
12: That is correct, yes. I'm on leave for the next sort of 2 weeks. I'll be watching a lot of the World Cup, and once I'm back, I can give you my reckons once England make it in the final.
10: Love it. Look forward to that. You go well, and we'll catch you again in 2 weeks.
12: Thanks so much.
10: See ya. See ya. That is our senior political reporter, Azaria Howe. Up next, the regional wrap with Kate Rickard. It is 20 past 12.
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0: This concern about 60% of the conservation estate being up for sale has been building for weeks. I reckon that this back down

0: fees-free university study.
1: This is actually identifying that there's a growth in industry and how do we help increase the number of people getting into that industry. And I think the time is just coincidental.
0: Current learner Gala Marilla says the zero fees option removes one of the biggest barriers for people trying to take their first steps. And Isaac Construction's John Stamps agrees, saying demand for skilled workers in Canterbury is fierce, but entry-level pathways are critical to keeping businesses moving.
2: Well, good stuff. Bad weather has taken hold of the lower North Island as Wellington's lashed by hurricane winds again.
0: Yes, so Met Service is describing the gales as windy even for Wellington. Gusts of 150 kilometres per hour have been recorded at Mount Kōkō, grounding more than 60 flights in and out of the capital. All Cook Strait ferry crossings have also been cancelled, with a wave bigger than 10 metres recorded outside of Wellington Harbour. Now, the Wellington Region Emergency Management Office is warning locals to avoid any unnecessary travel and stay home if possible. It says emergency services are responding to multiple incidents across the region, including fallen trees, lifted roofs and flying trampolines as the rain continues to fall. Met Service meteorologist Braden White says there's still potential for winds to pick up.
3: This low pressure system moving across the top of the North Island. At the same time, we've got calmer ridging over the bottom of the South Island, getting this crush zone between the two, forcing winds north.
0: Meanwhile, further north, New Plymouth's mayor says a man was taken to hospital early this morning after a tree came down on his vehicle. Now, forecasts do say the pressure system is moving away late this afternoon and weather should be slowly easing up across the weekend, which is welcome news for the Wellington Marathon taking place in the city on Sunday.
4: Yeah, it's been pretty full on, and Auckland Council is cracking down on those who haven't updated their septic tanks.
0: Yes, compliance has risen from 25 to 75% over the past 6 years, with more than 30,000 systems now inspected and verified. The council's identified nearly 1,900 faulty septic tanks in the past year. Nearly half of these have already been fixed, reducing the risk of sewage overflows. Now, many of these systems are in coastal areas where if they overflow, they directly pollute the surrounding environment. Meanwhile, the council says enforcement action is likely to be applied to more than 11,000 non-compliant properties after repeated warnings. Acting Compliance Manager Jesse Hintz says these properties haven't been able to provide evidence they're up to scratch.
5: Enforcement action that we're looking to take is some final reminder notices, abatement notices, and if we must, infringement notices as well.
0: Fines of up to $2,000 could be issued where required.
2: I remember when our septic tank on the farm overflowed.
4: Mm-hmm.
2: Happened a couple of times. Not good.
4: That wouldn't have been a good day.
2: It's not a good time.
4: That's a tough operation. Kate, thank you very much. You have a great weekend.
0: Thanks, guys.
4: See you again next week. That is Kate Rickard with your regional wrap. Up next, we'll get to some of your texts going through on 9292. It is 26 past 12.
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3: Very good afternoon to you. It's 28 past 12. Just before we get to Wendy with the headlines, a couple of texts coming through on 9292.
4: This texter says, this is interesting. Someone says, Matt, you've already used the word bastard, piss off and bloody. You have used all these words in 5 minutes. 5 minutes, stop swearing. Mm. Is bastard a swear word?
3: I wouldn't put it up there.
4: Is bloody a swear word?
3: Definitely not. Definitely not.
4: Is piss off a swear word?
3: Not to me. Maybe to some other people.
4: So bloody, piss off and bastards aren't swear words?
3: See, I wouldn't put it up there. We had a big chat about the big W that Winston Peters dropped. You know, people had problems with that, but, you know.
4: I just think if someone's trying to live in a world where they don't hear bloody, piss off and bastards, then they're gonna struggle.
3: Yeah.
4: You're going to hear those words in a lot of places and a lot worse.
3: Very common vernacular.
4: What you have to do is you have to become more robust in your own self.
3: Mm.
4: You know, you can't expect the world to live up to your unrealistic standards. What you have to do is become powerful within your soul that you can hear the word bloody without becoming irate and without feeling like something terrible's happened in the world. You just have to find it deep within you to be strong enough to withstand the blow of hearing the word bloody on the radio.
3: That is great advice, Matt.
4: This text says, hey guys, my wife totally agrees about lights in the bedroom. She has to have room totally dark. I don't. She says I must have thick eyelids, says Mark.
3: Thick eyelids, yeah.
4: They've done lots of studies and found that if the more light you can shut down in your bedroom, not necessarily the more sleep you have, but the more likely you are to get into the most restorative type of sleep that you need.
3: I could see that, yeah.
4: That you know, so you wake up feeling fully refreshed and get the full benefits of sleep. So it might just be a little light on a multi-board in the corner.
3: Mm.
4: But even though you're asleep, your body's still registering it.
3: Subconsciously, it's in your eyeballs,
4: And making you more awake than it would be if it wasn't there.
3: Yeah, spot on. Keep those texts coming through on 9292. We've got headlines with Wendy, then in the Rural Cross with Jess. Howdy proves to be the best way to meet. We'll tell you more about that soon. It is 12:30.
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11: With Your Ride, New Zealand's number one taxi app, download Your Ride today. The organisers of the Wellington Marathon are crossing their fingers as strong winds cause travel disruption ahead of the event on Sunday. At least 60 flights to and from the capital have been grounded. Meanwhile, the Professional Firefighters Union has cancelled its strike due to the weather. Survivors of yesterday's earthquakes in Venezuela say rescuers are working around the clock to find the thousands of people reported missing. The two shakes hit just a minute apart near the capital, Caracas, killing more than 188 people. Inland Revenue is looking to make arrangements with overseas Kiwis who have hefty student loan debt. Auckland Council is cracking down on those who haven't updated their septic tanks, with 11,000 properties yet to provide evidence they're up to scratch. A new ride for thrill seekers is expected to attract more visitors to Auckland. 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Now back to Matt and Tyler.
3: Thank you very much, Wendy. Just before we get to Jess Davidson, a couple of more texts coming through on 9292.
4: Matt, bastard is not a swear word. There's a bastard file I found in a metal work class at school 48 years ago. What you didn't know, you didn't know.
3: Yeah. It's just the evolution of language, right?
4: Yeah. Mm. I mean, it's not even a bad thing to be a bastard anymore, is it?
3: No.
4: You a bastard? Were your parents married when you were born?
3: I'm pretty sure they were. I don't have firm evidence of that, actually. Maybe I am.
4: I've produced a couple of bastards here and there around
3: have
4: the country.
3: Have you? I've got some phone calls to make, actually.
4: Anyway, back to the topic of the man with the $180,000 student loan who's been arrested and had his passport taken off him. Bob says, simply deregister these graduates' qualifications until debt is cleared and cancel, seize their passports. These students who didn't qualify can also have their wages benefits also deducted at the source in New Zealand and Aussie and the UK at least too. My kids repaid their loans without any assistance, so should be universal crackdown. Could also sue their parents for the money too.
3: Right.
4: Well, it's just, I mean, how I can't understand how this person thinks that they've been hard done by.
3: Mm.
4: So you've got a medical degree in New Zealand with a loan, interest-free loan if you pay it back here, and you haven't paid it and you've gone overseas and then you've come back and you've been held up for it.
3: It's the consequences catching up with your actions. I mean, people look at that, and he's not the only one that gets overwhelmed by debt. As you said before, it happens to a lot of us. But when you get into that situation, you realise you've stuffed up and you've got to own up to it. I mean, crying foul and saying, please don't arrest me and take my passport and let me go back to Australia without paying that money. I don't know what the counter argument to that is.
4: And look, overseas borrowers are only charged 5.6% interest after being offshore for 182 days.
3: Mm.
4: And if you're in arrears, you can face a further 9.6% in penalties. So, you know, at some point, the debt can start growing at 15% a year.
3: Yeah.
4: But it's not like you've got your medical degree over there and then and then you go over there. It's still only 5.6% on the loan.
3: Mm.
4: That's not outrageous.
3: No.
4: Seeing as that's what's paid for the education that's helping you earn money in another country and pay taxes in another country.
3: Yeah. What do you say on that? 0800 80 1080 is the number to call. We're going to have that discussion after 1 o'clock. Right now it is 24 to 1.
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3: And a happy Friday to Jess Davidson for thecountry.co.nz. How you doing, Jess?
10: I'm very well, team. Happy Friday to you too. And so just clarifying, that guy studied medicine and got a student loan, is that right?
4: Yeah, that's right, doctor. Yeah.
10: Yeah, well, at least it's like, I don't mind that so much rather than like me getting a student loan for vocational studies simply because I just didn't want to go back to school. So I did a whole heap of random courses that I never finished or used and then ended up with a student loan. So, yeah, at least I've got a career they can pay it back with.
4: Well, yeah, but what difference does it make to the New Zealand taxpayer if you get that medical degree and then head overseas and pay all your tax overseas and refuse to pay back the loan back to New Zealand? Wouldn't make any difference 100%. To us what he'd studied.
3: Mm.
4: Yeah, exactly. No good to us.
3: Because you paid the money back, didn't you, Jess?
4: We need doctors.
10: Mm. I did, yeah.
4: He took up a spot in medical school. It's not easy to get into medical school. He took up a spot and then doesn't want to pay it back and then is all shocked and surprised when he gets arrested for $180,000.
10: Yeah. Shock horror. No, definitely needs to pay it back. Absolutely.
3: Mm. Now, howdy proves to be the best way to meet people, Jess.
10: Yeah, you may remember we recently spoke about a new app that's helping rural people connect. Well, I'm thrilled to report that Howdy has really taken off since its launch into New Zealand. So it's an app designed to connect rural people who want to date or just find other people to talk to, and it has been very successful in Aussie. But after just a few weeks, it's had over 1,800 downloads in New Zealand, and that adds into the 30,000 others in Australia. You can talk to people in Aussie as well if you want to on this app. Now, 1,000 of these people are aged between 24 and 45, so a decent spread of age there, and the rest 18 to 24. Now, New Zealand Young Farmers partnered up with Howdy, and evidently it's going off, quote-unquote, on social media. It's all the rage with the young people, and social events are now being planned, and apparently at field days, people were talking flat out about it and connecting, so it was like Tinder for field days, essentially, with Howdy. But I guess as long as you've got someone to talk to when you're in the rural community, we've spoken a lot about how far away people live from each other, it can be very hard to meet new people. And having experienced online dating and the other apps before, I would imagine this one would be a lot more down to earth.
3: Yeah, it's good news. Farmers meeting farmers, making farmer babies, keeping the economy humming. It's good
10: I haven't
3: for
10: heard about any pregnancies that have resulted from this.
3: They'll
4: it's
3: come.
4: Only, it's only a matter of time.
3: Yeah, they'll come. Don't worry about that. There's going to be healthy babies.
4: First comes love, then comes marriage, then comes a baby in a baby's carriage. That's how it works.
3: Yeah.
10: I mean, how did you guys meet your partners, if you don't mind me asking? Was it through work or social or what? Like, how do people meet people now?
4: The old-fashioned way.
3: Mm-hmm.
4: At a bar.
3: You meet two weeks.
4: Not in Ponsonby.
3: Not in Ponsonby.
10: At a bar. Beautiful.
3: Yeah.
10: Love it.
3: Yeah, that's the good stuff right there.
4: Yeah, no need for an app.
10: Just okay.
3: Go old school.
10: Enough.
4: Just pure old Matt Heath charm at a bar in Ponsonby.
10: Oh, just swooned and captivated from the minute you meet, eh?
4: Mm-hmm. Yep, massively.
3: Yep. You know it, Jess. Yep. Right, you have a lovely weekend.
4: I was in the friend zone for a while, but you know.
3: You got over that.
4: Yeah.
3: Yeah, well
10: oh,
3: done. It's better
10: really?
3: Than most.
10: Oh, harsh. Mm. Okay.
3: All right. Got any more questions, Jess?
10: No. I don't think I need to dive into any more of this on here, to be fair. I might get you in trouble.
3: Yeah. Jess, you have a great weekend. We love you, and we'll see you back here next week.
10: Love you guys too. See ya.
3: That is Jess Davidson for thecountry.co.nz. Up next, Duncan Bridgman, the managing editor for the business team, is in. And the New Zealand Business Roundtable and China Business Outlook report is out. So what does it say? We will tell you. It is 20 to 1.

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8: So the Police Commissioner Richard Chambers under investigation over allegations of inappropriate conduct. Michael Morrow, the Herald Senior Investigative Reporter.
9: Commissioner Brian Roche does not consider that it is required at this time that he be stood down.
10: There's a myopic view of the worm lovers who, it doesn't matter what you do with conservation, you are wrong from the start. Therefore, it doesn't matter how you articulate it, they will never be swayed.
11: 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The only report you need at midday, The Hour, with Matt Heath and Tyler Adams, Newstalk ZB. It is 17 to 1, and in studio is New Zealand Herald Business Managing Editor Duncan Bridgman. Great to see you, Duncan.
12: Good afternoon.
11: So the New Zealand Business Roundtable and China Business Outlook report is out. What does it show?
12: Well, things are a little bit tougher in China now, but New Zealand firms that are operating on over there are still very optimistic, and they're still kind of investing and going about their business. The theme is that it's kind of harder to win in country, but it's worth winning for. So we're seeing 64% of firms that were surveyed reporting high optimism, up from 51% previously, and overall confidence is 97% compared to 94. I mean, of course, they would say this: they're in there, they've taken a punt, and they're backing their conviction. But there are some other themes that are coming through. Margins are a bit tighter. The economic growth is slowing. It's still like 4.5 to 5%. So you're talking about an economy the size of Switzerland every year, that sort of size. So the scale is huge. Firms are persevering, and they're looking at the shifting dynamics in China, this 15th five-year plan, which is focusing on more quality production rather than just production for production's sake or development, and also a bit of a push into inland China, the lower tier areas. Up until now, it's sort of been kind of Beijing, Shanghai, and Guangzhou, etc.
11: Yeah.
12: And now the firms are looking at these smaller areas where there's still 60% of the population live.
11: Mm. Sounds promising. Duncan, thank you very much for having a chat with us. You have a great weekend.
12: Thanks very much.
11: That is
13: funny about China, isn't it? We have these big, massive cities that we haven't heard of that have got basically higher populations than the whole North Island.
11: Yeah.
13: It's incredible.
11: Yeah.
13: The market is massive.
11: Absolutely. That is New Zealand Herald Business Managing Editor Duncan Bridgman. It's now time to have a chat with Beth Haviland, Entertainment and Lifestyle Reporter. Nice to see you, Beth.
14: Hey. So Dwayne Johnson has teased a secret New Zealand project during the Sydney premiere of the live-action Moana.
15: Yeah, so that was last night. The Herald was down there and chatted with Dwayne Johnson. He stars as Maui in like this luscious flowing wig. It's quite something. But yeah, so they were chatting about rugby and, you know, as you do with when you're on a carpet. And he actually said that, so he said Portia Woodman Wycliffe is his favourite rugby player of all time.
13: Oh, wow.
15: He just dropped this hint that said, he said, oh, we're doing a documentary on her. And that was all he had time for.
13: Ah, right.
15: So, okay. That's the project he teased at the time.
13: Portia Woodman, man, he's deep into rugby.
14: Yeah.
13: Yep.
14: Great.
13: Well,
14: he's got
13: those Auckland connections with his dad,
15: yeah,
13: doesn't
15: that's
13: he?
15: The thing.
14: Yeah. And just quickly, it's rumoured that Taylor Swift and Travis Kelce's wedding could take place at Madison Square Garden.
15: Yeah, so this came from the New York Times. So they're quoting a bunch of industry insiders saying she's booked the arena for this gathering of, it's 100 people on the 2nd of July and then a bigger event the next day with about 1,000. And that a wedding planning company has got a permit to close the streets around the arena on those dates. But I think that's probably, I think that's just a big distraction from where the ceremony is actually happening, because that would be quite something to see, but...
13: Well,
15: to see.
13: You know, you got some serious cash if you can hire Madison Square Garden as a distraction from your wedding.
15: Yeah.
13: I was talking to a person that's married a lot of people, and he says the more expensive the wedding, the over time, the higher likelihood it'll fail.
15: Oh, interesting.
13: Yeah.
14: Okay.
13: So if you're hiring Madison Square Garden as a distraction, then
15: it's promising, isn't it?
13: Swift and Kelce.
14: Yeah.
13: I give them 6 months.
14: 6 months?
13: Yeah, 6 months.
14: Okay. All right. It's probably a bit long for most people.
13: Then she'll write three albums about it.
15: She'll get, you know, something out of it.
13: Yeah.
14: Beth, thank you very much. You have a lovely weekend.
15: Cheers, you too.
14: That is Beth Haviland, entertainment and lifestyle reporter. Up next, Elliot Smith, Sports Talk host in the Black Caps. Start strongly against England. We'll tell you more next. It is 13-1.
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4: 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Good to see Elliot.
5: Likewise, guys.
4: So the World Cup, what happened this morning? Well, and then we can have a chat about tomorrow.
5: Absolutely, yeah. Ecuador 2-1 over Germany. They needed a win and they've managed to do it over the multiple time world champions. So Ecuador through as one of the best third place teams, one of those eight sides. Remarkable scenes at full time when they got through. Great celebrations there and knocking off Germany. They went behind 1-0 early but managed to find a way back into the contest. Did very, very well. So they will come through, Germany through as well from that pool. So to Ivory Coast at the moment. We've got Japan and Sweden at 1-1. Netherlands 3-1 over Tunisia, although everyone but Tunisia in that pool should get through.
6: So Germany didn't need this, so maybe they came into the game with a different mindset.
5: Yeah.
6: Do Belgium need to beat?
5: They do.
6: The All Whites.
5: They need to.
6: See, and that is the problem.
5: So both teams need to win tomorrow at 3 o'clock.
6: Yeah. So you've got Belgium that needs to beat us. It's a little bit different than Germany that didn't need to beat us.
5: That's
6: them.
5: Right. And Germany looked pretty good in their first couple of games. And you're right. Maybe they take the foot off the pedal a little bit and don't quite play to their strengths. Whereas Belgium have not looked good and now are backed into a corner.
6: Yeah.
5: And unfortunately, New Zealand are the targets tomorrow. So look, if New Zealand can play like they did in the first 50, 60 minutes against Egypt, maybe they can pull a result out, because Belgium aren't that good, but you just fancy, dare I say it, in an almost knockout game that the Belgians will find a way.
6: And also, the thing though, you know, and one hope for New Zealand is that if a team has to win, then they have to do something.
5: That's right.
6: And that opens them up for counterattacks, opens them up for possibilities, than someone that's just shutting the whole thing down.
5: It,
6: so
5: it could be very open-ended game. Yeah, absolutely.
6: A couple of amazing Chris Wood goals and, you know, who knows?
4: That's it.
6: Against the run of play or something. The Black Caps have started very strongly.
5: Very strongly. 361 for four. I don't think, well, I was going to say, I don't think it could have gone much better. It could have if they didn't lose those last two wickets in the last two balls of the day. And Nichols and Ravindra, 72 overs it took for England to take a wicket. Centuries to Conway and Latham, of course. They took 4 for 44 at the end of the day, but regardless, you've got a night watchman and Will O'Rourke get to face the ball there. You've got Daryl Mitchell coming in fresh overnight, 361 for 4.
6: Ooh, juicy.
5: You'd be hoping for 500, England out of the test. And make sure you've got actually, you know, a drawn series first and foremost, and then you can go for the win.
6: Yeah.
5: Hopefully all set up for the Black Caps.
6: It's good to see Devin Conway back in form, isn't it?
5: Yeah, it is. Yeah, he's a beautiful batsman, and Latham as well with some nice runs at the top of the order too.
4: Yeah, very good. Elliot, thank you very much, mate.
5: Go
4: well on the weekend. We'll catch you back here next week.
5: We'll do.
4: That is Sports Talk host Elliot Smith. It is 7-1.
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4: News Talk ZB coming up after 1 o'clock. A New Zealand doctor was arrested at Wellington Airport over nearly $180,000 in unpaid student loan debt. He's had his passport taken off him and he can't leave until he's paid. So the government insists enforcement actions like border arrests is a last resort, but it is ramping up and taking seriously student loan debt overseas, which is estimated at $2.3 billion. While advocates argue that many borrowers are overwhelmed and the system discourages people from coming home.
6: Yeah, someone points out 75% of university fees are already funded by the government.
4: Yeah.
6: So you're only borrowing a bit of money that you're refusing to pay back, just a portion of what you're, what, you know, you've been gifted as a, you know, qualification for a high-paying career. Mm. Crazy.
4: Yeah. So what do you say on this? 0800 80 1080. Do you have any sympathy for those who owe money overseas and they need to come home if a family member is sick? Or do you say it's tough and the government is right to go hard on these people at the border and indeed chase them overseas as well?
6: Well, this person says arresting people at the border can trap them in New Zealand and stop them earning the ability to pay back the debt. But we need doctors.
4: Mm.
6: So trapping a doctor in New Zealand to be a doctor because we train them to be a doctor doesn't seem like the worst thing.
4: Kind of seems like a win-win, doesn't it?
6: Yeah.
4: What do you say? 0800 80 1080 is that number to call, and 9292 is the text. You're listening to Matt Heath and Tyler Adams on your Friday afternoon. Really great to have your company. You stay here. We'll be back in a few minutes.

0: pieces that I ignored, and I readily put my hand up and say I ignored. But you know, how about we cut a deal? And toing and froing over a number of sort of weeks with a number of different people in the IRD, I settled on 20. And because I came back from the UK with some cash, could afford it and paid it and got out.
1: Wow. Okay, so they're open to a bit of a negotiation, the IRD.
0: 100%. They are pretty cool people. And, you know, if Kiwis are coming, because that's what we do, man. We jump on a plane and we head overseas, yeah. And, you know, we just forget. No, we don't forget. We ignore because, you know...
2: Because we're working in bars, we're drinking a lot, we're partying. We think we're immortal. We're not thinking about the future at that time.
3: Tomorrow's problem.
2: All those kind of young person things, Aaron.
0: Tomorrow's problem. Exactly right, you know? But yeah, the conversation I had with the IRD back in, it was 2007 or 8 or whenever it was courteous, professional, and you literally can do a deal. And so, you know, okay, I ended up, I left with a $9,000 bill and ended up paying 20. So, you know, the taxpayer did, you know, end up with a little bit of a win. But yeah, they do negotiate and they do talk and they do treat you like a human.
2: So Bob's $310,000, IRD might go, well, look, we've been charging this interest and these 9.6% penalty fees. Maybe we'll waive some of the penalty fees. And, you know, you can get your passport back if you give us $150,000, sell your house in Australia and give us $150,000.
0: Yeah, 100%. And this is one of the things that I sort of said to the... when I finished my negotiations way back when to the IRT was, does the average student loan holder that's based in Europe or wherever they are overseas actually understand that you guys do negotiations and talk? Because, you know, I just thought it was set in concrete.
2: I think they'll get hold of you, but people will screw that letter up. They don't want to look into it because they think if they contact IRD, then IRD are in contact with them and will come for them. I think that's what happens, right, Aaron? I think people just want to hide from it.
0: 100% of people are hiding from it. And I know, not personally, but you hear the stories of people literally staying away from New Zealand because of a student loan debt that they're really, really bloody worried about.
2: Yeah, absolutely. Thanks for your call, Aaron. I appreciate it. I just had a thought. What kind of dot the I's and cross the T's doctor gets that far into debt, right? So the IRD needs to ring his work and tell him that Vic is a moron and his brother Bob's even worse. Check out everything he's been doing. Check out every prescription he's been writing out. If he's a surgeon, get him out of surgery. Yeah. Don't let him near anyone's heart.
3: You need to figure out this guy's competence is rock bottom.
2: Because this guy's... he's a schmozzle of a human being. He probably shouldn't be a doctor.
3: Yeah. 0800 80 10 80 is the number to call. What do you say on this? Do you have any sympathy for Vic, the doctor, who owes $180,000? 9292 is the text. Headlines coming up.
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15: 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His strategy was not to try to explain what it was that he was doing, but to get angry and try to deflect. 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
16: With Your Ride, New Zealand's number one taxi app, download Your Ride today. A man has been seriously injured after hitting a fallen tree in his ute in Taranaki as strong winds and heavy rain continue to hit parts of the country. Wellington and Taranaki are still under orange wind warnings and at least 60 flights in and out of the capital are grounded. A person's died after a single vehicle crash on State Highway 6 near Kumara, south of Greymouth, around 5:30 a.m. The government has spent nearly $4.5 million defending its policy as they come under increased scrutiny in the Waitangi Tribunal. The Transport Minister has announced permit requirements for some heavy vehicles will be permanently removed to help manage fuel price uncertainty. The Ministry of Foreign Affairs is considering how we can best support Venezuela after yesterday's twin earthquakes, which killed at least 188 people and left thousands missing. King Charles has revealed he paid more than $30 million in tax last year, becoming the first monarch in history to publish this information. Plus, we just spend our days digging. More than 200 properties across Tairawhiti are still stickered after the storms. Read more at nzherald.co.nz. Back to Matt and Tyler.
3: Thank you very much, Wendy. So we're talking about the story of this doctor who's been practicing overseas for the last couple of decades. He came to New Zealand to look after his sick dad. The problem is he owes $180,000 in unpaid student loan debt, so he's been arrested and had his passport taken off him. Do you have any sympathy for him and others in his situation that say they can't come back home? 0800 80 1080 is the number to call.
2: The six says, I take exception to the text comment earlier suggesting all education should be free and that people who return to New Zealand without repaying their student loans shouldn't face serious consequences. If we follow that logic, where does it end? Do we simply make housing, healthcare, education and every other financial hardship free regardless of who pays? Someone always has to fund these services and it's often those who have worked hard, taken risks, paid their taxes and invested in their own training. Many of us in the building trades and the other industries paid our own way, often without access to university-style student loans. We accepted that responsibility because education and training are an investment in ourselves. I believe people who borrow money should repay it. Yeah, it makes sense. If someone deliberately avoids repaying a student loan, there should be consequences. We shouldn't weaken accountability because it's politically popular. A fair society requires both support for those genuinely in need and personal responsibility from those who have the means to meet their obligation. There was a thing that we did, I'm not sure exactly was, but we decided that the best thing for the future of New Zealand is if more people go to university.
3: Mm.
2: And so it didn't really matter what degrees they were doing at university, because there was a point in New Zealand history, like 50s, 60s, 70s, where not a lot of people went to university.
3: Mm, yeah.
2: And then we decided to become a knowledge-based economy. We needed everyone to go to university, but a lot of people went to university and did stupid degrees like I did.
3: Yep.
2: And so even though I got a student loan and paid it back or whatever, I didn't, you know, there was still a huge amount of it was paid by the taxpayer, so I've got a degree in philosophy and anthropology.
3: Yeah.
2: What use is that to anyone? It's not even any use to me.
3: I didn't feel like I had a choice. When I left school, it was university. I did, you know, nobody ever said to me, hey, did you think about being a Sparky or a plumber or a builder?
2: That's odd, because your dad's a Sparky.
3: Yeah, he really didn't want me to be a Sparky. He said, boys, I want you to use your brain rather than your head.
2: Because he'd seen you helping out with that thing you did to the drywall that time.
3: When he had to chuck the spanner. Yeah. I think you're bang on there, mate.
2: Yeah, so the idea that, you know, university is just good because it's a higher form of education, it's just not true, especially if, as this texter says, it's being paid for by people that are taking risks outside of the university system and paying huge amounts of tax just for idiots like me to get anthropology degrees.
3: G'day, Mark.
10: Yeah, g'day, guys. It's a hilarious conversation. I really agree with a lot of what your previous caller suggested, but my case, Dunedin, Otago, 2 years in, racked up, I think, about 9, if not 10. You know, dropped out, you know, as that often sometimes happens, changed tack, 10 years later, went over, or 9 years later, moved over to Australia, and then sort of forgot about it, sort of thought, oh yeah, sweet as, found a job elsewhere in a career pathway that's led me on a different path entirely, but nothing associated with what I was studying at the time. All the while, overseas, of course, you have those obligations to make payments. At the time, I think they were about $500 annually or something like that, just to sort of keep in touch. I was abroad for 10 years, just on 10, actually. And I think in the final three, I just sort of gave the old DGAF about the whole thing, albeit occasionally returning back and forth to see family in NZ. I'm in NZ now, obviously, but I'll tell you what, I was sort of white-knuckling on the airplane every time I was coming in, and also waiting at Auckland departures to get out. But in agreement with your previous caller, the IRD are actually blaming good with sort of understanding various things and sort of putting you on a bit of a plan or something like that. I'm not one to walk away from debt or obligations, although some people certainly are, and I now live in NZ, and once I came back, I was, you know, when you start earning with the, you know, paying taxes, it automatically comes out. But they were very understanding of my situation, especially when I came back and I entered a position that was just post-COVID, where sort of had this now, I think, close to 25,000 owing, something like that. They sort of, based on the mandatory what otherwise would be deductions of your earnings, I negotiated that because I didn't enter a position that was very highly paying. And even though that's proportionate to what you're earning, I negotiated with them, and they were really cool about it. And as such, I've completely paid it all off in the last 6 years, just on 5.5 years. But that being said, you know, there's a lot of doubt and people don't like the IRD because they are the IRD, et cetera, et cetera. But they're actually a really decent bunch to actually work with. If you just put your cards on the table, tell them what's what, and you want to work with them, knowing your responsibility, you want to live in New Zealand, yep, you borrowed some money ages ago, yep, you racked up debt, you want to enjoy what New Zealand has to offer, work with me, please, I want to work with you, and they're flaming good. So, yeah,
2: How did it feel when you laid all your cards on the table? Because obviously you said you were white knuckling it when you came in and out. So what did that feel like when you just go, this is my situation, let's sort it out? I imagine that would have been a relief. It would have made your life better.
10: Well, 100%. For those couple of years where I was missing those payments when I was based in Australia and coming back, I was thinking, am I going to, because I heard stories, you know, people get apprehended, you know, not like I'm only a fraction of what the amount of, what's his name is, that's part of the news story today and his brother or whatever, but
2: Bob and
10: that
2: Vic.
10: Being said, that being said, like, it was a complete relief when you kind of get the whole, okay, we understand, you're here, you're talking to us, you're being transparent, we want to work with you, you know, you're a taxpayer, we need you, like we need 5 million of you. So, it was cool. It was absolutely cool. And I dare say, and you're asking the question, you know, what's your sympathy of those people that have made the news as of today that you're running with? No, I've got no sympathy at all. How about you pick up the phone, mate? How about you pick up the phone, negotiate, and the fact that you've been in custody for 3 days, that's on you.
2: Yeah, good on you, Mark. Thank you for your call.
3: I mean, it saves the IRD money as well, right? Clearly, you know, Mark, it was a big load off his shoulders and the right thing to do, of course. But for IRD's perspective, you've got to say they don't want to chase people. That costs money to try and investigate and chase people and stop them at the border. You go to them, even if you owe money, of course they're going to treat you far better because you've saved them time and effort and money, right?
2: What was that? You were reading me out a text before in the break, Tyler, about an accountant.
3: Oh, right, yes. So the accountant came through, and where was it? Here it is. G'day, guys. I'm an accountant. I had a client who owed $300,000 to the IRD on the student loan. After two phone calls, managed to wipe $130,000 off that bill.
2: Yeah, right.
3: So okay. Two phone calls, the accountant managed to negotiate $130,000 off a $300,000 bill.
2: What if he made another two phone calls?
3: then it's done. Job done.
2: Yeah. It's 90,000 off per phone call.
3: Yeah. Five phone calls, zero.
2: It might be a little bit more complicated than that.
3: Yeah. Hey, good text here, because you're talking about your degree before. It said, Matt, your degree was not a waste. It enabled you to write a very good book, anchored in philosophy. I often see how to shape the approach you take in your talk show too. Cheers from Liz. That's a good point.
2: Thanks, Liz. Yeah, but what I would say about, so I wrote my book, A Life Less Punishing, and there's a lot of philosophy in it, but during my philosophy degree, because I did a philosophy and anthropology, at no point did any of the philosophy that they ever taught me at university have any bearing on reality. Right. It was this purely semantics kind of philosophy state rather than what philosophy should be is sort of philosophy for life. The only point in studying philosophy is so you can have the answers to live a good life, right?
3: Yeah.
2: And I'm not sure if it's the same case now, but when I did philosophy at university, it was Frege says this, Russell says that, it was the Morning Star, Venus. It was all this rubbish, as opposed to, say, Stoic philosophy, which actually teaches you how to live a good life, if you see what I'm saying.
3: No, I do, yeah.
2: Yeah, yeah, but thank you for your text, Liz.
3: Keep them coming through on 9292. It is 1:45. Back very shortly.
17: Perspective. So the Police Commissioner Richard Chambers under investigation over allegations of inappropriate conduct. Michael Morrow, the Herald Senior Investigative Reporter.
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19: 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Therefore, it doesn't matter how you articulate it, they will never be swayed.
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0: or naval officer, but Dad was a 5'4" army man, and my mother was 5'9".
1: Wow, that's quite a difference. Mm.
0: But they married because he went round the next day and proposed to her.
1: Hang on a minute, whose engagement party was it again, Jill? Sorry?
0: My mother's engagement party to a naval officer.
2: Oh, wow.
0: The next day, this short army man went round and said, marry me, and she did.
1: Wow.
0: Now,
1: what did he have? What did he have that the naval officer didn't have, Jill?
0: His build.
3: Oh, he's stocky.
0: He had such a strong build.
1: Right.
0: It made up for any shortness he had.
1: Mm. Wider.
0: And I took after him, and I'm so proud of that.
3: It was like a Gimli build.
0: And they were together for all their lives.
1: Mm. Wow. And did he...
0: She did shrink in the years.
1: did he... Was he ever self-conscious about it at all, Jill?
0: Hell no.
1: No.
0: Hell no. He was a boxer.
1: Right.
0: In the Second World... Well, on the ships going out to the Second World War. Mm. And won all his fights. I mean, he was an extremely strong man and a hard worker. No, I don't think his height had anything to do with any issues that he might have had about himself.
1: Well, he's got some other assets going on.
3: Mm, clearly.
1: Now, interesting that one, isn't it?
3: Mm.
1: Just trying to think about it.
3: Well,
1: because the thing is with your partner, right, if she's the same height as you.
3: Yes.
1: Or slightly taller, then she's going to huff on a pair of heels and then increase her height drastically.
3: Then you're screwed.
1: Yeah.
3: Any time you go out.
1: Yeah.
3: There's people looking. I know there's people looking.
1: Why do...
3: I'm not talking about myself here.
1: So you're a healthy 5'4", you're wide, you've got a lot of other assets going on, you've got a lot to offer.
3: He's a good boxer.
1: Yep. 5'4".
3: Mm-hmm.
1: A lot going on down there. And your partner's 5'9", then you go out for dinner, and what she does? She adds another half foot with her heels.
3: Yeah, that's right. How do you take family photos?
1: It's an evolutionary thing, guys, says Matthew, and it makes sense from an innate point of view. Short guys seem to do all right if you look at all the short sportsmen and celebrities with their hot wives. I think short guys probably have to try harder, and maybe there's just a few chicks who are off limits because they want the tall guys. It is a little unusual to see couples where the dude is shorter, but different strokes for different folks.
3: Mm.
1: Okay, some analysis.
3: Yeah, good text there. Keep them coming through on 9292.
1: Richard said it's not that women dislike short men as such. They are just hardwired through biological evolution to prefer tall, strong men as viable partners, primarily for protection.
3: Is that true? Woman, is that how you see it? 0800 80 1080.
1: That's why Jill's dad, it was a little boxing little unit.
3: A little scrapper.
1: He was still able to protect his... He was still giving off good protection vibes.
3: Yeah, what do you say to that?
1: According to Richard's theory.
3: What do you say to that? 9292 is the text number. The headlines with Wendy are coming up.
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0: and euphoric at the same time. Very good. Right. Thank you to everybody who gave us a buzz and text on that. We've got the headlines coming up. And then New Zealander of the Week.
1: This person says, I could not buy anything like that for a birthday present. Just imagine if something went wrong. Yeah, I bought a skydive for the mother of my children. Mm-hmm. And then we went to watch. And at that point, I was thinking, this could have been the worst idea in the world.
0: What have I done?
1: Yeah.
0: All right, bang on 3:30. New Zealander of the Week coming up after the headlines.
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10: With Your Ride, New Zealand's number one taxi app, download Your Ride today. About 3,500 customers are currently without power around the Wellington region as heavy rain and strong winds continue to cause disruption. New Zealand Red Cross has launched an emergency appeal as the search and rescue effort continues in Venezuela after yesterday's twin earthquakes. At least 235 people have died and tens of thousands are missing. The grass is no longer greener on the other side of the Tasman. Stats NZ data shows the number of Kiwis moving home from Australia rose 7.1% in the year to April, while the number of Kiwis leaving dropped 4.7%. Associate Health Minister Casey Costello's opened Health New Zealand's first primary birthing unit in central Auckland. Located in Parnell, it'll support up to 400 women and their families each year. An Auckland driver who allegedly rammed into a patrol car in an early morning police chase is now bound for court. Plus, increasing pressure inside the Belgian camp ahead of the massive World Cup clash with New Zealand. See the story at nzherald.co.nz. Back to Matt and Tyler.
2: The Matt Heath and Tyler Adams Afternoons. New Zealander of the Week.
1: Good news, Newstalk ZB. It's time once again for the greatest weekly awards ceremony held at this time on this show on Newstalk ZB. It's the Matt Heath and Tyler Adams Afternoons New Zealander of the Week. As always, three great New Zealanders shall be equally honoured. And remember, any person, group, animal, underwater weed eater or snack can be honoured as long as they are New Zealanders and as long as they are elite. So let's get on with it. It's Kiwi and Chewy with a stretchy banana-flavoured centre coated in milk chocolate. And this week we discovered it's the ninth most sought-after foreign supermarket snack in the world. A legendary New Zealand invented chocolate bar, ninth at something in the world. Will the exceptional wonders of Kiwi achievement ever end? You are a New Zealander of the week. Everyone knows we have a major invasive colobus seaweed infestation up north. Luckily, we have a new giant underwater robotic sheriff in town, weighing in at a powerful 16 ton with 13 meters of reach, slaughtering football fields of the dirty invasive scum a day. This submersible bad boy can remove 10,000 square meters of evil algae. That's 140 times the amount we were getting manually in 24 hours. Some call it the Johnson Brothers world's first large-scale submersible dredge planer, but most simply call it Colobosaurus Rex. Whatever you call it, it's a giant piece of Kiwi ingenuity designed in Opua, and it is a New Zealander of the week. Jack Cowie did it in 1947. 36 years ago, the great Sir Richard Hadley did it again. Now, in 2026, after a stunning 11-wicket bag to help defeat England at the Oval, this big-buttocked cricketer, who looks a lot like Mr. Darcy from the 2005 movie version of Jane Austen's Pride and Prejudice, has done it again for New Zealand. Millions and millions of people around the world play this sport, but Black Caps pace bowler Matt Henry has popped out of the shadows and is spending his time in the sun, becoming only the third New Zealander ever in the history of cricket to be ranked the best test bowler in the world. And for that, Matt Henry, you get an even bigger trophy. You are. I'm Matt Heath and Tyler Adams Afternoons on News Talk ZB. New Zealander of the Week. Take it away, Sir.

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1: Brilliant. Right, coming up after the break, we're going to catch up with Jason Pine. He is live in Vancouver ahead of that All Whites must-win match against Belgium. It is 22-4.
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0: Matt Heath, Tyler Adams, with you as your afternoon rolls on. 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
1: It is 19-4, so the All Whites World Cup fate comes down to one final group game. They take on at 3 p.m. tomorrow afternoon, New Zealand time. Belgium, of course, joining us live from Vancouver is Newstalk ZB's Jason Pine. G'day, Piney.
10: Hello, lads.
11: Hey, so what's the atmosphere over there? Have you hooked up with the Kiwi fan base in attendance?
10: I have actually, yeah, went up to where the Flying Kiwis are largely based, just out of the centre of Vancouver yesterday, and they're enjoying their trip, guys. I can tell you that they are not wasting any of their time here in Vancouver, either during the day or late into the night. I can report they were in various states of disrepair, some of them actually, but they're having a great time, and they are going to absolutely love being there tomorrow. They've obviously, with New Zealand playing two games in Vancouver, one sort of last weekend and one coming up tomorrow, they've sort of had a bit of time, so they've shot up to Whistler, which is only a couple of hours away from here. They had some fun up there by the sounds of things. They've been checking out the sights and sounds, but tomorrow it is game faces on and cheering for the All Whites to see if they can win this win or go home match.
11: Well, what is the feeling before the game? Are people believing?
10: They are. I mean, and I think that's all you can do. I mean, the supporters certainly believe. They think, hey, why can't we be here to witness a special piece of New Zealand sporting history? Inside the team, I think it's exactly the same. You know, you hear from the coach and a couple of the players and being in and around the team, and all you get is this air of confidence that, hey, we can go out there and be the masters of our own destiny. They've got to the final game in pool play and their World Cup is still alive. There's a number of teams who have got to their third and final game with nothing to play for. And you know, one of them's playing right now, Turkey against the United States. Going into this game, they knew that this would be their last game. New Zealand, on the other hand, are still alive. Yes, it's a tough ask. It's a big, big task against the world's number 10. We are 85th, just for reference. Mm. But funny things happen sometimes in elite-level sport, and who knows.
1: So what do you want to see, Piney, when it comes to the strategy of the All Whites tomorrow? Do they need an early goal and then lock down that defence? What do you want to see?
10: Yeah, it's such an interesting question, Tyler, you know, as to how they will attack the game. I kind of feel as though it might be the other way around. I feel like Belgium will really come at New Zealand in the early stages of this game tomorrow. They, too, need to win the game to go through to the next round. And I can tell you, talking to a couple of Belgian journalists today at the media centre at BC Place in Vancouver, there is a feeling of great displeasure back in Belgium that the side hasn't already secured their passage through to the round of 32. I mean, it would be like the All Blacks needing their final pool game at a Rugby World Cup to be won in order to get through. I mean, we expect that the All Blacks win their first couple of games and go through. The Belgians have scored one goal at this tournament in two games, and it was an own goal. So, you know, so they haven't exactly been setting the world on fire, but I believe they'll come out tomorrow. New Zealand, I think, have to soak that pressure up, have to be very, very defensively solid to start with, and then take any chance that comes via a set piece when the game opens up. Look, if we get to 60 minutes and Belgium and New Zealand are still locked at nil all, Belgium, you know, what will that do to them? Pressure does funny things to players who are already under a great deal of pressure. So, yeah, I kind of feel as though New Zealand would have to soak up pressure early, and when the game perhaps opens up a bit in the second half, that might be the time to strike.
11: And, Piney, should all our dreams come true, if the fantastical should happen and we beat Belgium, what would happen then for the All Whites?
10: Well, I've just been actually looking at these possible permutations ahead of talking to you. One very possible permutation here: if New Zealand do beat Belgium tomorrow, and in the other game that's on at the same time, Egypt either beat Iran or that game's a draw, then New Zealand will finish second in their group. They would then play the team that finishes second in Group D, and we're about 8 minutes away from that being Australia. So can you imagine New Zealand against Australia in a round of 32 match at a Football World Cup? How good would that be?
1: Yeah.
11: Australians in big tournaments.
1: Yeah. There's no easy path.
11: That would be amazing.
1: Yeah.
11: Come on. Go Kiwi. Give them a taste.
1: Yeah. Piney, thank you very much, mate. Enjoy the game. Enjoy Vancouver. And we're all hoping, we're all dreaming, and we know they can do it.
10: I don't want to come home yet, guys, so let's hope I'm talking to you on Monday from still stateside and not back home.
1: Yeah, brilliant. Enjoy it. That is Newstalk ZB's Jason Pine live from Vancouver. So that match, the All Whites must win, on tomorrow, 3 p.m. New Zealand time. Come on, Kiwi. Right, it is 14-4.
0: Matt Heath and Tyler Adams.
1: So round 8 of the 2026 Formula 1 season heads to Spielberg for the Austrian Grand Prix this weekend. Joining us now is New Zealand's premier F1 reporter with the New Zealand Herald, Alex Powell. G'day, Alex.
12: Afternoon, lads. How are we?
11: What's the story with Liam Lawson and the Spanish rumours that he's losing his place next year, Alex?
12: It's really taken the whole sort of driver market by storm these last couple of days, hasn't it? So obviously it came out of Spain on Tuesday morning our time, that Nikola Solov, the Bulgarian Red Bull back driver in F2, has been guaranteed a place in Racing Bulls next year, and that'll come at Liam Lawson's expense. I reached out to the team very quickly, and they said, yeah, we don't really know anything about this. I reached out to Liam's camp, and they said, we don't know anything about this. But the funny thing is that story has come from somewhere. Someone has told that journalist, and he's been confident enough to run it. So you worry it might be a smoke without fire, so no smoke without fire type thing. But all we can do is wait and see.
11: Tell us about the Austrian track, Alex.
12: Austria is one of my favourite tracks. It's very similar to Spain, what we had last week. It's a fast circuit. It's, you know, the Red Bull Ring for a reason. It's basically, it's not a circle, but there's not too many tight technical bits. You can really drive flat out. I think we will see a lot of overtaking just with the new cars and new regulations this year. So yeah, I'm really looking forward to it.
11: And it is the Red Bull Ring, as you say. It's got the massive beast in the middle. Does it being a Red Bull situation help Liam out at all?
12: Well, I mean, it did last year. If you remember what happened last year, Max Verstappen got taken out on the first quarter. Yeah. I mean, Liam did too, and he fought back from ninth all the way up to sixth, and he was the highest place of Red Bull's four cars, and that result really kick-started his year, if you remember. So if we can get anything like that I think Kiwis would be really grateful. The really interesting thing, though, is because it's Red Bull's home race, all of Red Bull's big power brokers are there. So Oliver Mintzlaff, the group CEO, and then the head of the Thai side and the head of the Austrian side, they're all going to be in attendance this weekend. And that's really set tongues wagging of what they're actually there for. Are they there to try and make some sort of last-ditch attempt to get Max Verstappen to stay next year?
11: Mm. Yeah, well, he didn't even make it to the Max Verstappen stand last year, did he? He didn't even drive past them once in the race. It was quite impressive. Hey, yeah, finally, is Sir Lewis Hamilton back, or has he just had a bit of luck lately around the Ferrari?
12: I mean, I'm a personal believer that there's no such thing as luck. You make your own luck in life. I think he's had a really good couple of weeks. I think Ferrari have really found something. You juxtapose what Lewis has done with what's happened to Charles Leclerc the last couple of weeks as well, and he just can't buy a trick. But if he can really get over the line this week and show that he is there, I think he is right in this title fight now.
1: Mm. And just on this heat wave, I understand the heat hazard rules were activated. What is that going to mean for this race, Alex?
12: So drivers do have the option of a cooling system within their car, which is sort of like this little vest setup they wear. You don't have to, you can choose to, but if someone does, then basically the cars have to all be at the same weight. So the cars and drivers that don't use it will have extra weight added to their cars. It's really complicated in how it works. I know a lot of the drivers don't like it, but if it's as bad as we hear, and it was really bad in Barcelona last time, Matt, remember that, you know, Lewis Hamilton's a three-stop strategy because the track was so hot and did so much damage to his tyres. So if it's worse than that, then we really could be in some chaos.
11: Mm. All right, exciting stuff. So qualifying Sunday morning, 1 a.m, and then the race, roughly 1 a.m. Monday morning. Bring it on. Yeah. Go, Liam.
12: I think qualifying's 2 a.m.
1: 2 a.m?
11: Qualifying's 2 a.m? Mm.
1: Yeah.
11: All right, well, shows,
12: so.
11: Well, good on you.
12: I'll check my clock.
1: All right.
11: Well, good on you, F1 scheduling on the F1 website. Yeah. You know, they've got that wrong.
1: Mm. Alex, thank you very
12: much. I might have it wrong.
1: Yeah, no. Okay. Alex, thank you very much, mate. That is Alex Powell, New Zealand's premier F1 reporter with the New Zealand Herald. Right, got to take a break. It is 10 to 4.
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11: All right, that's the end of the show, I believe. Thank you so much for listening, and thanks for all your calls and texts.
1: And we get so many great Kiwis calling us up that each week we pick a caller of the week. And yesterday we were discussing the do's and don'ts of buffet eating. A lot of people coming through with behaviour they thought was un-Kiwi when Beryl gave us a buzz and was pretty worked up with all the judgment she was hearing.
18: These people that judge people for piling up their plates, I mean, those restaurants know that they are going to get some guzzlers and some people with who want to eat everything they can. And I'm totally against people that are so nosy that they're watching people and what they put on their plate. I judge people that judge people for watching people put things on their plate. I mean, the restaurant knows that they're going to get these people through. But if you're so bored in your life that you've got to sit down and watch Marilyn, Fred, or Gillian, or Tyler, or Matt pile up their plate, can't have much going on in your life.
11: Good on you, Beryl. That's buffet judgment inception right there. The great and powerful Heather Duplessis Allen is up next, and with 95% of kids in poverty falling behind their math by year three, Hora Hora School Principal Pat Newman joins Heather after 4 p.m. But right now, Tyler, where am I playing this opening track from Tom Petty's debut solo album, Full Moon Fever?
1: What a tune, Free Falling. It's got to be with the launch of this new Skyride at the Sky City and a few people calling through about skydiving.
11: Yeah, that's right. AJ Hackett have found a new way to jump off the Sky Tower, 192 metres. You get dragged up, takes 90 seconds, and then you just get dropped.
1: Looks like a great time.
11: Travel 100 kilometres an hour down the Sky Tower. Good times, all right. Okay. You seem busy, so we'll let you go. We'll be back live nationwide from Monday afternoon. Until then, give them a taste of Kiwi. Bless. Go the All Whites.

0: that. This is genuine. I actually don't know the answer to this question. It's not rhetorical. Are you expected, when your child goes to year one, which is where my boy is going next year, he'll be in year one, and so he turns five in February, is he expected to be able to do any reading? Ben and I, Ben works here as well, he's got a little one at school now. We've been discussing this. We're not clear as to whether the kids are expected to actually be able to do some reading, or they go in cold and the teachers just start reading. If you know, let me know. But anyway, because why I'm asking is because, as I said the other day, we went on a tour yesterday to have a look at one of the schools. What I liked about the school, I was wildly impressed with everything about the school. They had streams. So there were some kids, I think like year three, who were so excellent at maths. There's like a dozen of them. They'd broken them out from the class and they were teaching them advanced maths already at year three. And then there was like in one particular classroom, the kids were just doing some individual exercises and the teacher had taken six of them who were kind of struggling with the exercise, taken six of them for a little breakout session by themselves. So they were kind of teaching each set of kids to their own to the level they needed, which I thought was brilliant. But what I really liked was they were very clear at the school that they have behavioural expectations. So the kids are expected to line up before they go in. They do not run into the class. They do not grab any old desk. They look at the teacher in the eyes when they talk to him. Thought, oh, that's a bit of me. Because that's what kids need. You learn this when you become a parent. You go, oh, wow, we need to be, like, never wanted to be strict, mummy. You got to be strict, mummy, don't you? Anyway, Dan Mitchinson is with us out of the US shortly. News Talk ZB.
1: 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Everything is reduced during the half-yearly clearance. 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
8: It's 4:30. I'm Wendy Petrie. Parliament is recommending making English an official language, but not everyone is on board. A Justice Committee report recommends legislation passed to add English to the list alongside Te Reo Māori and New Zealand Sign Language. Labour and the Greens both call it a waste of time. Here's senior political reporter Azaria Howell.
7: The committee looked at whether a specific New Zealand English dialect be legislated for, incorporating te reo words and slang such as jandals and chili bin, but decided against it as it would need significant consultation. Almost two-thirds of submitters opposed the bill, suggesting it was unnecessary as

0: English is a de facto language.
1: Parliament is recommending making English an official language. Oh, Ministry of Education says a Christchurch daycare has strengthened its procedures after children were burned in a chemical mix-up on a slip and slide. Seven people were taken to hospital following the incident at Woolston Kindercare in December. WorkSafe has now completed its investigation, finding no further enforcement action is required. The ministry says it's worked closely with the centre since the incident and carried out unannounced visits. Fire and emergency crews are visiting Canterbury landowners after burn pile sparked a series of vegetation fires across the region. District Commander Dave Stackhouse says 11 fires ignited last Saturday and strong northwesterly winds spread rapidly. He says firefighters were stretched to levels usually only seen in midsummer, and he's reminding people to take responsibility. It's an offence to let a fire spread out of control, punishable by up to 2 years jail. To sport, and Australia advanced to the knockout stages of the Football World Cup after a scoreless draw with Paraguay in San Francisco. One Test All Black loose forward Cullen Grace is departing the Crusaders to join Welsh club Scarlets. And bad weather lashing the lower North Island has forced the postponement of tonight's National Basketball League game between Wellington and Nelson in the capital. I'm Wendy Petrie, that's Newsdog ZB News and Sport with One New Zealand and the power of satellite mobile. It's 4:32. Heather Duplessis-Allen is next.
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6: Heather, did you ever hear Dupes, the Canes co-captain? That's Duplessy-Karifi. He is very good with the microphone. He should be in the AB squad. I've been told this. The boys in the sports team reckon he does a thing with... Does he do it with Adam Cooper? Who's going to be with us in the sports huddle? I think he does it with Coops every week down in Wellington, and apparently he's awesome. And we'll find out from Coops. I feel very validated, by the way. I don't know if you know that. Gregor and I basically agreed on everything, just on whether Ardy. All we disagreed on was whether I was too harsh on Ardy because was he more sucky than the others, or about the same. 5:25. Now, onto politics. Look, I don't mind a bit of verbal sparring in politics, but I think what is going on between National and New Zealand First is really starting to run the risk of going too far. I mean, you could actually mount an argument that it has already gone too far, because Winston Peter is accusing the National Party of doing things in secret and trying to hide those things from the public, and the Indian government is pretty bloody serious, because he's calling the National, because Winston Peter is accusing the National Party of doing things in secret and trying to hide those things from the public, and the Indian government is pretty bloody serious, because he's calling

0: And the repetition at the moment that we're getting of this, I think, is becoming problematic. It's playing with fire because there is a risk it goes too far. Nicola Willis came close to that a few months ago when she said Winston Peters was confused. Now, that was seen as a dig about his age, a la Joe Biden. It did not go down well. There is always the risk that it does go too far one day, and then we're in full coalition collapse mode, aren't we? But even if it doesn't get that far, what they're doing is calling each other untrustworthy and then asking us to trust them again if they form government after the election. That is a very weird mind game to play with voters.
1: Heather Duplessis Allen.
0: Tell you what I'm really excited about, which is next Tuesday. It is New Zealand's first Michelin Guide restaurant ceremony is taking place at the International Convention Centre in Auckland. This is the new one they've built over there. I'm pointing at it. It's obviously no good me doing that. I'm sitting behind a microphone and you can't see my hand. But anyway, it's over there and they're doing it on Tuesday. And I'm really excited about this. I wish I could be there. I was invited to be there because basically it's all in, like every man and his dog is going to be there. But I've got to be with you on the radio and you take priority. But how good is this going to be? They are going to announce, I am going, like literally, I'm going to tell you as soon as it comes out what the details are. Because I'm going to look down that little list, I'm going to go, been to that one, going to that one. Book myself a little restaurant at one of the ones that get the Michelin star, aren't you? How exciting. Tuesday, put that in your diary, it's happening. Right, the Sports Huddle is with us next, News Talk ZB.
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1: 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Giving it to you straight on Heather Duplessis Allen Drive with One New Zealand. 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
10: It's 5:30. I'm Wendy Petrie. The boss of the India New Zealand Business Council says he doesn't believe claims by Winston Peters that the government plans to discriminate against Indian migrants. The New Zealand First Leader claims the free trade deal with India will see the government imposing stricter tests on Indian migrants that others are not subjected to. Trade Minister Todd McClay says Peters is wrong, and Edwin Paul agrees. He told Heather Duplessis Allen Peters is playing politics.
11: Everybody knows the personalities and characters involved, and they know it's election year, and this was kind of expected. I would in fact expect the hyperbole to increase over the next few months.
10: A reminder, controversy amongst police leaders is not the fault of frontline cops. The Police National

0: Integrity Unit and IPCA are investigating historical sexual allegations against Police Commissioner Richard Chambers. Meanwhile, Police Minister Mark Mitchell says he's aware of two separate complaints against the Commissioner. Sexual violence advocate Louise Nicholas told Heather Duplessis-Allen it doesn't make police look good, but doesn't apply to every cop.
1: Just remember, the men and the women that are out there looking after us and our communities, and it always seems to be upstairs that this happens to.
0: Health Minister Simeon Brown has announced construction has started on a new Hawke's Bay Cancer Centre. Around 500 patients are expected to benefit from local treatment each year, as they currently have to travel more than 4 hours to Palmerston North. The government's also investing a further $7.6 million to complete stage two of the project. To sport, Australia are eyeing history after advancing to the round of 32 at the Football World Cup. One Test All Black loose forward Cullen Grace is departing the Crusaders to join Welsh club Scarlets. And Mystics coach Tia Wenikere admits the reality of a no confirmed plan for professional netball in New Zealand next year is an issue hanging over tomorrow night's ANZ Premiership final. I'm Wendy Petrie. That's News Talk ZB News and Sport with One New Zealand and the power of satellite mobile. It's 5:32. Heather Duplessis-Allen is next.
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0: Muse has just released the Wow Signal, and the Strokes have just put out a new studio album called Reality Awaits. But if you do decide that laziness is not the way that you want to go, Sam the producer reckons, check out the Auckland Cabaret Festival. Singers, dancers, circus performers, drag queens, even a bit of nudity, he says. Hey, got you there, didn't I? Now you're like, cancelling everything, going to that. Bow, bow, bow. Cabaret for you. Peter Lewis with us next.
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11: It's 6:30. Good evening. I'm Joe Gilfillan. Lawyers for survivors of abuse in care are criticising the passing of a bill which sets out the rules for the redress system. Survivors sentenced to more than 5 years jail for serious offences will be presumed ineligible for financial payment but can get other support and can apply to overturn the presumption. Cooper Legal principal lawyer Lydia Osterhoff says criminal checks add an extra burden on vulnerable people who might not have driver licences or passports.
12: Now that in itself for marginalised people in prison, living on the streets, with complex housing needs, is difficult.
11: Most New Zealanders oppose the government's AI plans for the public service. In May, Finance Minister Nicola Willis announced plans to cut about 9,000 public service jobs and expand the use of artificial intelligence across government to save money. A Public Service Association poll finds just over half of respondents reject the proposal. Two South Island councils have snapped up a former RNZ transmission site to expand one of the region's busiest sports hubs. Nelson City and Tasman District Councils have jointly purchased the 7-hectare site at Saxton Field for $1.5 million. Sky City's Skyride thrill attraction, which is opened in Auckland today, is the world's highest lift and descent ride. Thrill seekers will be strapped into a seat and slowly lifted 192 metres up the outside of the Sky Tower before descending back to ground level at speeds of up to 100 kilometres an hour. In sport, England bowling coach Tim Southee believes the deciding cricket test against New Zealand in Nottingham could be a match of two halves. The All Whites are expecting a physical battle against Belgium in tomorrow's Football World Cup pool decider in Vancouver. Tonight,

0: The National Basketball League game between the Wellington Saints and Nelson Giants has been postponed because of inclement weather in the capital. I'm Joe Gilfillan. That's News Talk ZB News and Sport to 6:32. Heather Duplessis Allen is next.
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3: 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Overseas borrowers are only charged 5.6% interest. That's not outrageous.
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5: Heather, he was there with Andy Dalton and Rachel drinking a Big Boy Lion Red. Now I think you're actually just joshing and making things up. Big Boy Lion Red. I haven't quite figured out why, but apparently Paris is going a bit further on banning the liquor at the moment because of the heat. So I don't know if you followed this, but they've already banned the booze at the festivals, and now they're going to ban drinking alcohol in public from midday today their time until 7 a.m. Saturday, and then the same from midday Saturday until 7 a.m. Sunday, which presumably means you're allowed to drink. What are you allowed to drink alcohol in public from 7 a.m. till midday? Anyway, banning alcohol sales, the takeaway sales, from 6 p.m. Friday to 7 a.m. Sunday, and then doing the same thing Saturday, and then doing the same thing on Sunday. And they say the reason is that the hospitals are full. Now, is it because people are getting, like, are they wanting to stop people getting a bit loony on out? Is it the, I mean, I don't know. I'm struggling here, Ants. Is it, do you get more drunk if you're hot?
6: Is that what happens? Does it dehydrate your alcohol?
5: Maybe it's a bit of the
6: like
5: dehydration.
6: If you're drinking wine, doesn't that dehydrate you? But I mean, beer's always very thirsty. I don't know. I'm not a biologist.
5: Maybe it's dehydration. No, they don't want to have to deal with your dehydration case.
6: I mean, you're right, though. The intoxication probably wouldn't help if you're supposed to be sensible
5: booze
6: and stay inside.
5: Yeah, then you're fighting. They don't want to deal with that. Maybe it is quite like it's quite extreme, isn't it? To say, and also it's just going to punish the poorer people. Because you're allowed to sit at the restaurants and drink the alcohol. So if you've got enough money to drink it, you know, at a licensed place, that's absolutely fine.
6: Well, this is still France, isn't it?
5: Jeez, it's true. Okay, what have you got?
6: A brand new one out today, Heather. This is Brandon Flowers, probably best known as the frontman of The Killers. He's releasing his first solo album since 2015. A criticism I've heard of his solo albums in the past is you listen to it and you're like, well, this just sort of sounds like a Killers album, doesn't it? Like, no disrespect to the other people in the band, but his voice is what makes it distinct. So he's clearly heard that criticism because this one's a country album. He's recorded it in Nashville. It's going to be country and western. It's going to be about growing up in the small town in Utah, which he did. This song is called Plans, and the album is going to be called Thrasher. It's going to be out in late August.
5: Now, correct me if I'm wrong, but didn't they do a country-ish album, Sam's Town?
6: Sam's Town was country-ish, and they did another one in 2021, which was meant to have some country stylings as well. So you're right, maybe it still isn't actually that different.
5: Yeah, I mean, I tell you what, I do love him, though. He's fantastic, eh?
6: And this does not sound like Mr. Brightside.
5: No, not at all. No. This is cool. I'm into this. This is going to be something to listen to over the weekend. Thank you for that, Ants. Hey, enjoy yourself this weekend. Look after yourselves. See you on Monday.

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1: Fearless, focused, informed. It's

0: like the, it'll be like something like a little alligator clip type of arrangement, I'd say, but you'd have to double check on that. But they come in all different sizes. They use they're used in the automotive industry when you've got to peep down look at the piston or something.
1: I reckon a magnet might have gone down beside the inside bowl of my washing machine and the outside bowl too. And an endoscope would be good for that, wouldn't it, to look down there?
0: Absolutely.
1: Does it cast its own light?
0: Yeah, they've got a little light. Yeah, exactly. They've got a little light on it. They're actually a real handy little tool, not just in the automotive industry, but for all sorts of things. So get one and stick it in your toolbox, Marcus, or your knife and fork drawer.
1: The real question is how we survived for this long without one.
0: Well, that's it. See, but you didn't know. You've got to go out and search the truth, Marcus.
1: Thank you. I think for a lot of it's from not having a letterbox and not getting any junk mail. I'm missing out on a lot of stuff. Wainui and Mutter Hill is one lane that turns into two, then an on-ramp joins, becoming a third lane up near the top where the lift and middle lane merge. Then the two lanes continue to the top bottom of the hill where the left lane goes to the extension and the right lane goes to the main shops in the village. So, someone says with the endoscope you plug it into your Bluetooth. Very good. I'd like to know more things that are just South Island things, like chicken salt and ranch dressing. Head of midnight. It's my job. 25 to 11. 9.
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1: By the way, it's Jolly Street in Linwood in Christchurch that's the supermarket trolley dumping ground. Trolley Street, they call it. And yes, I did get my nuts back. They had to call the woman on the phone. Then they paged her to bring the nuts back. Libby, it's Marcus. Good evening.
8: Hello.
1: Hi, Libby. Welcome.
8: Oh, hi. I just think about all these trolleys that get dumped in rivers and wherever. The supermarkets must be making quite a bit of money. Why don't they do what Aldi's in Australia do? You've got to buy a special coin, about the size of a New Zealand $1 coin, and you keep that and you use it. Every time you want a trolley, you put it in and you don't get it back until it's returned.
1: Could work, couldn't it?
8: I think it would be a great idea. I'm sick of seeing all these trolleys around Christchurch. I live in Huntsbury, Lower Huntsbury.
1: Libby, what's with Christchurch people that they are so reckless with their trolley? Do they not care?
8: No, they don't care.
1: I wondered. Is that because of what they've been through and stuff?
8: Look, it could be. I think it's probably the way they've been brought up and they don't care. I'm sick and tired of all this graffiti that's around Christchurch. I can't understand.
1: Would that be the same people?
8: Look, I wouldn't know. I don't know.
1: To be fair, I've never seen anyone with a trolley tagging, but yeah, you might have a point. I don't know what the intersection set is. I've never seen graffiti of a trolley. Would be a good thing to do, wouldn't it? That'd be the two groups merging. Rocky, it's Marcus. Welcome.
9: How you going there, Marcus? I'm just talking about... We went to the old bloody supermarket there the other day there, and we bought half a kilo of mince, and there was probably about 3 kilos of plastic surrounding it. It's absolutely despicable, isn't it?
1: That'd be right.
9: I know. And into a yacht and float that plastic bait.
1: Wow, look at you.
9: And it would go all around the world.
1: And that's not going to be recyclable stuff. That's low grade, isn't it?
9: Yeah, well, I try my best.
1: Yeah.
9: Because I think to myself, is that going to be recyclable?
1: Where do you live, Rocky?
9: Well, I'm in Alexandra here. You've got a
1: mate that does home kill that can sort you out?
9: Yes, I used to do it myself. I used to kill my own sheep and back in the day. But I'm at Let's Gully here.
1: Oh, you want to go home kill? You want to get this? Because that's crazy. Because it probably cost you $12 for half a kg of milk at the New World, would it be?
9: Yeah, I know. It's all gone weird, isn't it? All I know is I used to run the old milk bottles to the vendors in Alexandra when I worked for old Bert Pump there, and I've done all of those old school jobs, and I'll tell you what, you'd be up at 3:30 in the morning delivering the milk bottles, the old glass milk bottles. I've done all that. It's good value too, Muggers.
1: You guys still eating rabbits up there?
9: Well, ever since that got released round the neck of the woods here, that Salicy virus, I've kind of walked away from it.
1: Yeah.
9: Yeah, it was horrid.
1: You've lost your spark, Rocky.
9: Oh, I kind of have.
1: You've become a supermarket slave. The rabbit shooting's gone, the home kills down. You're just...
9: Muggers.
1: There's no dignity in you buying half a kilogram of mince. That you must feel ashamed, crawling in there, skulking away.
9: I know. Wow. All surrounded in plastic. The world's surrounded in plastic.
1: No, you're better than that, Rocky.
9: I know. I actually am. I'm trying to avoid anything plastic. I go alloy and glass.
1: Would there be a butcher there? There must be a butcher in the New World that actually could put you that meat onto just a bit of brown paper and then in a plastic. I don't think they do that, Marcus. They don't do a tray of mince anymore, do they? They always used to, didn't they?
9: No,
1: they have a tray with a mince there, you pick some out.
9: Exactly. But I mean, at the end of the day, you can't have your own stock in the backyard, can you? We'd all love to. We'd all love to. Actually, I've got an acre here, out here at Let's Gully, and I've got a back paddock. So, I'm contemplating hens and so forth. I've only been here for the last 3 months.
1: From
9: Alexandra.
1: Oh, great.
9: From Alex.
1: Oh, you're living the dream.
9: I'm living the... Actually, it's funny you say that. I'm living the dream, Marcus. Actually, you're living the dream too. You've got the old farm out the way there just before Bluff.
1: Yeah, I live in the dream. But I'm not buying mince at half a kilo wrapped. I can tell you that. Rocky. Anyway, I've got to move on, but nice to talk 18 to 9. I don't know if it's a Christchurch problem. Marcus, the mince packet's probably been rewrapped many times from being poked too much. One boiled egg at Green Bay New World is $1.49. One boiled egg at Point Chevalier New World is $2.25. I didn't know you could buy an individual boiled egg. There is a man in Auckland who finds trolleys around the city, pushes them down to the waterfront and throws them into the harbour. He's been doing it for many years. Entropy bandit. I wonder what the joy is in that. I mean, you have to be a fairly gifted guy to push those trolleys a long distance because they don't go easy. with the wobbly wheel. Here till 12. Get in touch. 0800 80 1080. Yeah. What have you got? We're up for it. Anything goes if you want to partake tonight. Supermarket trolleys and the dumping of them. Oh, yeah. And how to take a photo of your teeth. Oh, there'll be other stuff, I'm sure. Tonight. Oh, and the weather conditions also. If you're, if you, there's power cuts and things. If you are out of power, want to know information too, I will do my darndest to get that to you. We are in the middle of a weather event. 5,000 are without power. So that's kind of some information I've got for you. It's Wellington, Taranaki and Marlborough under strong wind warnings until the morning, I think now. I think it's been extended. Trampoline lifted in Tawa. Moved it from a usual spot beside a house. The woman said it's lucky she didn't hit the house when it was lifted by the wind. Well, she should have pegged it down. You don't live in town with an unanchored trampoline. That's irresponsible. 6,000 without power across the central North Island and Wellington region. So, yeah, I've got details for you, but you'll know where you are without power. And the flooding in Lower Hutt is the worst since 2016, 15 to 9.
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1: 13 to 9, good evening, Peter.
17: How you going, Marcus?
1: Hey, good, Peter.
17: I heard you talking about shopping trolleys. I was working up in the Northern Territory at Catherine there, and we used to do all our shopping at the Coles supermarket. So you had to put a $2 coin in the top of the handle of the trolley. I can't remember if it released one of the wheels, or we had to unlock either the other cage. But anyway, we'd done our shopping, we'd wheel our groceries out to the truck, and the kids used to follow us, take the trolleys back for us and get the $2.
1: Right, makes sense, doesn't it?
17: Yeah, well, you know, one kid could push three trolleys, get $6, just like that.
1: So there's kids hanging in the supermarket just to do that?
17: Yeah, they just follow people out and ask them, they take their trolleys back, yeah.
1: Brilliant. Makes sense to me, Peter, thank you. Johnny Marcus, welcome.
18: That sounds like a great idea, mate.
1: I wonder how much you'd make an hour. $20, you'd be happy as a kid, wouldn't you?
18: Oh, I'm really sorry, Marcus. That's my... sorry about that, Marcus.
1: Sorry about what?
18: Oh, I thought you might have heard the Google talking over the top of you.
1: No,
18: on the way back from Auckland Hospital, after the baby was born.
1: Heard nothing. When was the baby born?
18: Oh, at about 6 o'clock tonight. We sat there from 11 o'clock this morning and... yeah, oh, and then C-section today.
1: Oh, C-section.
18: Yeah, thank you. Yeah, yeah. She's on the 26th of the 6th, 2026, which is pretty cool.
1: Great date. What's the child called?
18: Her name is Wyatta.
1: Brilliant.
18: And it won't be too long before she's riding around in a shopping trolley.
1: And what was your last child's name?
18: Siren.
1: That's right, Siren. Wow.
18: Yeah, yeah. So we've got Siren and Wyatta. I rang about the trolley.
1: Has Siren met Wyatta?
18: My apologies.
1: Have you got Siren with you?
18: Yeah, yeah, he's at the car. So he's a bit of a late night.
1: He's met his younger sister.
18: Yeah, yeah, absolutely.
1: Right. So that's what I need to know.
18: A great night. I just want to say one thing about the trolleys, mate. In Tauranga, where I live, those trolleys are often used by people who are homeless.
1: Yes.
18: And they push their worldly goods around in them. And I saw an incident the other day where a trolley collector was trying to recover one from a woman who's living on the street. And, he was really kind. He said, look, I've got to take the trolley, but I'll come back tomorrow and grab it, okay? And I thought that was so nice, you know? Yeah.
1: Yeah, I mean, and look, the other thing too is from a homeless point of view, it's not the easiest thing to wheel stuff around in, is it? I mean, I'm sure that,
18: especially in the rain.
1: Yeah, yeah, everything falling through. It's not safe, Johnny, thank you. 10 away from 9.
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1: Evening, Dale. This is Marcus. Welcome.
30: Yeah, hi, Marcus. I'm going on 50 now. I'm in Christchurch at the moment, not far from Linwood, but I grew up in Glen Innes. And I can remember around 1988, between 1988 to 1990, there was a place there called Three Guys. And on a Sunday, they offered everybody $10 per trolley they brought back through the creeks, no matter what condition. $10 a trolley.
1: Really?
30: And I remember I was only a kid, maybe 10, 11, 12 years old, and I bought 10 trolleys and got $100.
1: Wow. Because you've got to be careful with that, because the moral hazard would be people would be hiding them for next time, wouldn't they?
30: Yeah, well, it was a one-off. That's the only time I've ever seen it. But people were going through the creeks, pulling them out of creeks, and, yeah, they were getting money for it.
1: Yeah, I've seen thousands of them dumped down creeks. I mean, there's a lot out there, but I don't think, yeah, it seems to me the supermarkets aren't that keen to get them back, or they would. I reckon they must get insurance, but we'll find out more about that, Dale. Thank you. Scott Marcus, good evening.
0: Yeah, g'day, Marcus. First, wanted to say a big congratulations to Waiata's new dad.
1: Yeah. Or
0: whatever the correct terminology there is. Yeah. You were talking about things, sorry, turn that radio off, things that are only found in the South Island. And I've always been interested when I've been there, and I've been to a nightclub. They have a range of really interesting flavours of soft drinks. Like, there's a chocolate one, I remember, in these little plastic bottles.
1: Is it fizzy?
0: Yeah, it looks like, without being mean, it looks like a cheap drink. Like, you know how you get the trays of, like, 24 plastic bottles at the warehouse with all the brightly coloured fizzies
1: yes.
0: in it?
1: Yes.
0: It's that kind of vibe. The bottles are a lot bigger, but the flavours were, I remember there being a lot of weird flavours, but the only one I remember distinctly was there was a chocolate soda one.
1: You don't know what
0: but
1: brand?
0: I've noticed it many times. No, I've been trying to think it, but I've noticed them many times when I've been in a night and day. They're all kind of, you know, lurid colours as you'd expect.
1: Yeah, I don't know what that would be.
0: Maybe they do a combo with the $2 tomato sauce.
1: Is it chocolade? Is it Wests?
0: Oh, that sounds.
1: It looks really budget, eh?
0: Yeah, it's like the clear plastic bottle, kind of like you'd expect in the 24, you know, the tray of 24 for $10 warehouse, that kind of thing. But yeah, there was definitely a chocolate one, among other weird flavours. But
1: I think it might be from a Dunedin company called Chocolate. I've never seen it or tried it, but
0: I'm gonna have a Google. What did you say, West Chocolade?
1: Wests 1876. Have a look at that. I think that might be your answer. Looks terrible. Says for decades our chocolate has delighted customers with a refreshing taste and smooth flavour. Looks to me like a food crime. Anyone tell me more about chocolate? It's the next hour taken care of, I think, perhaps. Scott, thank you. Chocolate. Wests also do a pineapple and pear. Just flew from Christchurch to Auckland, fairly bouncy over Nelson to Taranaki, so it's a solid storm system. Fancy if someone buying an individual boiled egg. Oh, well, I suppose, yeah, saves you the hassle of doing it yourself, but jeepers. Looking. See if there's any new news headlines for you people. The weather warning, the weather system has been extended. Fire and emergency are busy, 165 call-outs. Number of roads closed in Masterton. In fact, a lot of roads closed due to flooding. Too many for me to go through. That's the latest. And most flights have not resumed. A flight scheduled to land from Auckland and Wellington at 10:20, but it wasn't clear whether it would land in the conditions. 200 flights have been cancelled. 200. If you want to talk about this or anything else, that's the plan. Chocolate. I don't think I've ever known about that or talked about that. So if you want to mention that or do something about that, good. I can hear from you. Welcome to it, 0800 80 1080 and 9292 to text. Anything else, get in touch. Or text if you need to, 9292, and email marcus@newstalkzb.co.nz.
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27: Mike Hosking, Francesca Rutkin, Ryan Bridge, Barry Soper, all the names you can trust. 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
11: It's 9 o'clock. Good evening, I'm Joe Gilfillan. A union representing public service workers says replacing them with artificial intelligence is not a strategy. Finance Minister Nicola Willis announced in May plans to cut about 9,000 public service jobs and widen use of AI across government for cost savings. A poll commissioned by the Public Service Association has found just over half of people reject that plan. PSA spokesperson Dwayne Leo says it's a real risk.
12: We've got no argument. AI can help public servants be productive. We welcome that. But there is no evidence that any country has used AI to replace public service workers at the scale the government is betting on.
11: The Transport Minister says the government is taking steps to reduce red tape and improve fuel management in the transport sector. Chris Bishop has announced permit requirements for some heavy vehicles will be removed from early August. He says they're practical changes and include removing H plates and the accelerated licensing process and standardizing speed limits for a number of vehicles. Winston Peters' latest criticism of the India trade deal could be a sign of what's to come. The New Zealand First leader has accused National of covertly introducing a stricter criteria for Indian migrants after previously saying the immigration settings were far too generous. But Trade Minister Todd McClay rejects these claims, saying both sides are fully across the details of the deal. Senior political correspondent Barry Soper says it's blatant politicking.
13: What I think you will see here between now and the election is Winston out there politicking. He's always been opposed to the FTA with India.
11: Labour's energy spokesperson says National's solar policy won't help those who need help with their power bills the most. National has pledged to roll out low-interest loan schemes for homeowners to buy solar panels and batteries. Loan repayments would be able to be made as part of regular rates bills. Megan Woods says it's great for owners, but there's no guarantee it'll help anyone else.
20: National have done no thinking about what they would do in government to support a third of New Zealanders who rent their homes.
11: The race to find survivors in the rubble continues in Venezuela after yesterday's twin earthquakes. At least 235 people have been confirmed dead. Thousands others are injured or missing. The International Federation of Red Cross Americas says search and rescue operations have been tough, but the community has been responsive, resilient, and ready to help. Federated Farmers' new president says he's determined and ready to get stuck into the job. Waimate mixed arable and dairy farmer Colin Hurst is stepping into the role after 3 years as the organization's vice president. He's acknowledging the work of his predecessor, Wayne Langford, and his commitment to farmers.
31: I've worked with Wayne ever since I've been on the board, and we really work well together. And I'm really backing Sandra, our new vice president of Federated Farmers. We're really going to work well with her, or the whole team. It's about the team, really.
11: Sky City's Skyride thrill attraction opened in Auckland today. The world's largest and highest lift and descent ride sees thrill seekers strapped into a seat and slowly lifted 192 metres up the outside of the Sky Tower before plummeting back down at up to 100 kilometres an hour. Sky City's David Allett says it's been fully booked today and they expect it to remain popular.
4: We've got a number of bookings and I think, you know, already people love standing watching jumpers and hearing the screams and listening and watching people come down.
11: News Talk ZB Sport. The England cricket team is not bothered by the mountain they'll have to climb in the deciding third test against New Zealand at Trent Bridge tonight. With Tom Latham and Devon Conway both scoring in excess of 150, the Black Caps will resume on day two at 361 for four. But England bowling coach Tim Southee does not think a win is off the table for England.
5: Throughout the whole test, you've got to believe you're still in a position where you can all three results are possible. We sit here on day one. New Zealand four down, two new batters tomorrow, obviously Night Watchman at one end, and a new ball in hand, so it's exciting time to go into day two.
11: We'll see how that goes when day two starts at 10 tonight. Yet another capped All Black has ended his time with the Crusaders. One test loose forward Cullen Grace is leaving to join the Welsh club Scarlets for their 2026-27 season. The 26-year-old joins David Havili, Sevu Reese, Braden Ennor and Dallas McLeod in leaving the Super Rugby side. Grace, whose lone appearance for the All Blacks came in 2020, played seven seasons at the Crusaders, earning 68 caps. Australia is eyeing history after advancing to the round of 32 at the Football World Cup. A nil-all draw with Paraguay and San Francisco has secured the Socceroos a place in the knockout stages for a third time. Midfielder Jackson Irvine says it's satisfying, but insists they came to the tournament to do more than just get out of their group on TVNZ.
14: Two World Cups in a row, two second places. It shows the steps we've made, but this was the kind of expectation for us. Now we've got to go and do something no Australian team's done before and win a knockout game.
11: The United States topped Group D despite conceding a late goal to lose 3-2 to Turkey in Los Angeles. The Southern Steel's trips to the final of Netball's ANZ Premiership have one thing in common. Having captained the team to back-to-back titles in 2017 and 2018, Wendy Frew now leads the Invercargill-based side for tomorrow night's decider against the Mystics in Auckland. That's News Talk ZB News and Sport, 9:26. We're back with Marcus Lush next. 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Northland, showers retreating to the far north in the morning and fine spells increasing. From Auckland to Tomaranui, along with Coromandel, Bay of Plenty and Taupo, cloudy periods and isolated showers becoming confined to Tomaranui, Taupo and Bay of Plenty tomorrow. Taranaki and from Taihape to Kapiti, rain tonight for Kapiti, otherwise scattered showers clearing from Manawatū to Kapiti tomorrow evening, gale force southeasterlies in exposed places, easing tomorrow. From Gisborne to Wairarapa and in Wellington, periods of rain, sometimes heavy, gale force southerlies in exposed places, severe in Wellington tonight. Buller, Nelson, Marlborough and Canterbury, mostly cloudy with isolated showers clearing tomorrow morning, severe gale force southerlies in the Sounds tonight. From Grey to Fiordland and across Otago and Southland, mainly fine, a few showers along the south coast tomorrow. Chatham Islands, cloudy periods, the chance of showers tomorrow. I'm Joe Gilfillan. That's News Talk ZB, news, sport and weather to 9:07.
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0: saying lady and beef Wellington dress. Yes, they could. How do we feel about home shows? It's a bit like going shopping these days, isn't it? There's just people with things. You think, well, I don't know if I'll be going to a home show. You do, there's some of those winter weekends, you think, well, what should we do? And there's something on at the stadium, think, oh, I might go to that. But, yeah, I don't know about a home show. If you need gutter guard or something, I suppose is the place to go to. I want to talk about these West's drinks and the trolleys and people that have a people's mentality when they start buying lotto. Like, what do you think? If a tree nearly falls on you, do you think, well, I'm lucky, or do you think you're about to get lucky? The psychology of that, if you want to chime in on that, and the football for tomorrow too, if you think the Kiwis can beat Belgium. It'd be a surprise, but, well, it'd be a pleasant one. They've got nothing to lose. I guess they'd have that mentality. Get out there and just go for gold. 9:30, Joe, headlines, please.
1: Thanks, Marcus. The National Party says if it's elected, homeowners will be able to install solar panels, batteries and insulation using low-interest loans repaid through rates. It expects 80,000 households to take up the scheme over 15 years, meaning extra disposable income. A former Attorney General says government spending on lawyers is necessary as Crown Laws spending comes under the spotlight. One News reports the agency spent nearly $5 million defending the government policy in the Waitangi Tribunal and the courts since the coalition came to power. But Chris Finlayson says the tribunal has rightly looked at the policies and the Crown's defended them. King Charles has voluntarily paid the equivalent of $70 million New Zealand dollars in tax since ascending to the throne, placing him among Britain's top 100 taxpayers. And the Prince and Queen, the King and Queen Camilla will carry on living around the corner from Buckingham Palace at Clarence House permanently, and Buckingham Palace is going to be used as Monarchy HQ. More at 10 or go to nzherald.co.nz.
0: Thanks, Joe. 29 tonight. Actually, I'll tell you what, if you're looking for that dress, it's called the Dangerfield Fungi Dress. That's the situation there. I don't think it comes with the red belt, but the woman there is wearing it with the red belt. And a black or a... Yeah, anyway, that's the situation. I've never seen one of those before. Be more a summer thing, I would think. Now, who wants to chat on air? There might be different stuff you want to talk about. I'm good on anything tonight. If you've got something, let me know what it is. 0800 80 1080 and 9292 to text. Anything goes for the final, well, it's not the final hour yet, is it? Football. If you're a super fan, will we beat Belgium? Unlikely, but possible. If we get out there with nothing to lose, get it to Eli Just and Chris Wood. Between them, they can work some magic. That tall guy at the back with that header. I think there's some good combinations there, so yeah. I'll watch it. I'll watch that and I will watch the Warriors. I think they're tomorrow night. That'll be me for the weekend. I've finished watching Outlast. I enjoyed that immensely. And that's me sorted for the weekend. But I do want to hear more about West's drinks, Chocolade. But most people are saying really the only place they're available was at like school fairs when you get the budget drinks. But fancy them sending energy drinks to Africa. Well, there's a lot of things you could send to Africa, but would energy drinks be one of them? Hell's bells. Richard, this is Marcus. Welcome.
2: Hey, you just wanted a subject. I just thought, what jeans are you wearing? Are you wearing flares or stovepipes or baggy in the bum or not?
0: It's a good question.
2: It is. I think it is because
0: I'm out of step with the jeans, right?
2: Yeah.
0: And I had to go and buy Levi's 501s.
2: Yeah.
0: But I had to go and get them
2: hemmed.
0: No, not hemmed.
2: That's terrible.
0: Not
2: That's
0: hemmed.
2: Terrible if you did.
0: I didn't get them hemmed, Richard. I went I had to get going, get Levi's 5, and I can't think of where I'll get them because I need another pair, but this is the story.

0: I think he'll be there next year, wouldn't you think?
1: Oh, surely. Oh, well, I wouldn't know, but I think he'll go to another team if he's not there. He deserves to be waving the flag, so I think he's pretty sort of a good sort of a person and a good driver and a good representative, so I think he'll do what he needs to do.
0: Yeah, he seems to be the sort of person you want. He seems to be a cool... I mean, all those times the car seems to have been a dud and he seems to have handled it, he's never complained. And when it has gone well, he's just done his best and got there, and I think you'd be very happy to have him.
1: Oh, yeah, nah, for sure.
0: Not one of those hotheads. Anyway, thanks for that. 25 to 11, if you want to chat, people. You could talk about that too, if you like, Liam Lawson. 12-6 Brisbane over Sydney City Roosters. Someone said, I saw many Tane assisting the elderly across the road. Thank you for that. But yeah, there we go. We found the medal. That was exciting for tonight. I think that's the first thing we've ever found on the show, which is good. Now, be in touch if there's other stuff that you think you want to mention and talk about tonight. I'll tell you what I have noticed in the last couple of weeks. Everyone's been in a fairly good mood. No one's been too irritable about stuff. I was someone a bit worried about the congestion charges, but fair enough, you had to take someone to dialysis four times a week. You wouldn't want that to be rattled by having to pay $7 each way or whatever that's going to be. It's 24 to 11. A lot of sport coming up too. We've got the football and the cricket and the Warriors all on this weekend. The cricket's currently. So that's happening. And we haven't lost a wicket. I'll report. I think we're going to get to, are we at 400 yet, Dan? That can't be far away. 386. 382, sorry. Yep, but we are talking about supermarket trolleys. I'd like to know more about West soft drinks. That was a topic that, and this Chocola drink that there's been some talk about, because it's not one I'm familiar with. Very brightly looking drinks, Wests. So you might well have some experience of those. And that's a worthwhile topic. So yes, that's the situation if you want to talk about that or anything else. As I say, 0800 80 1080 9292 to text, 23 away from 11.
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0: 20 to 11. I could tell you what, Mikey's here at 12 tonight, people. So he's coming along after me. Someone also said three fire engines at Christchurch Airport. I don't know why. If anyone's got any reports of that, let us know. So, yes, get in touch with that too. So we've got a house fire, Paraparaumu, corner of Ratanui and Mazengarb Road. That's happening tonight too. So a lot's going on. I will check if there's any more reports about that. But need your calls tonight on this cold night. Make the effort, get out of bed. I have, although it is my job or my hobby job. 7,000 still without power. And the latest information I've got from that is, let me just have a look at the live feed. I will do that as I talk. No. I can't. Oh, yes, here we go. The transport agency says the bad weather is affecting state highways and local roads. It says flooding in the Wairarapa means the detour for the State Highway 53 Waihinga Bridge via Kahutara Road and Lake Ferry Road is no longer available. So you can't get through to that. And State Highway 2 at Wangawa is also closed to northbound traffic due to flooding. And parts of Marine Drive and Lower Hutt are inundated. Other roads, including in Seaview, Waterloo and Wainuiomata, also swamped by surface flooding. And the Hutt River is rising to 2.88 metres. 12-12 in the league, Brisbane-Sydney, not far from half-time. Good evening, David. It's Marcus. Welcome.
9: Yes, how are you going, Matt?
0: David, I'm going okay, thank you. Yeah, no, good, real good. Cruisy week.
9: About Gillian's grandfather's medal, because it would be pretty unusual for a person to get only one medal.
0: I thought so, myself.
9: Yes, normally you get a campaign star as well. In the country of origin, was he an Englishman or a New Zealander?
0: I assumed he was a New Zealander, but I don't know that because I thought New Zealanders would have been more likely to be in Gallipoli, but that was my only thoughts.
9: Well, if he was a New Zealander in Gallipoli, he would be entitled to three medals.
0: Yeah, maybe he had three.
9: And the miniatures as well. You can apply to the Defence Department by ringing them in Wellington and they will send her a form to fill out and she will copy the service record that she has and post it back and also provide her with the medals at a cost.
0: Sure.
9: Yes.
0: I would have thought that if people have medals, do they keep them together or would they split them amongst children?
9: Children are quite renowned for stealing medals because they're attractive to them.
0: Yeah, but what I'm saying is if you have medals and you give them to the next generation, do people like to keep them together or do they like them to split them amongst family members? I guess that's what I'm trying to angle at.
9: Well, that's what I'm going to do with my father's medals.
0: You're going to split them?
9: I'm trying to give one of his medals with the miniatures to each of the grandchildren.
0: Yeah, I imagine that's what would have happened. So that might be why she only had one of them, because they went to the other siblings.
9: Yeah.
0: That's
9: okay.
0: Thank you, David. Like what you had to say. Thank you. Thank you, thank you. Yep. Someone's just been awarded $100,000 for cracking the code that allows him to understand what him or her to understand what birds are saying. The work revealed how the birds announce who they are and what they are doing and recognise one another. Goodness. So it seems before long at all we'll be able to talk to animals. It's called the Doolittle Prize, with good reason. So that's interesting, isn't it? Apparently it's just a sprinkler investigation at Christchurch Airport, but they need to do those because Wellington had the, well, that was a proper fire, wasn't it? If You've got any reports about, if you're out and about in Wellington, I would like to know how windy it is. 150 Ks, you wouldn't want to be climbing Mount Kaukau, would you? Coco, I guess it's pronounced. Thinking about that, 16 to 11 if you want to come through.
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6: Mm-hmm. 8 to 12, Mikey Bibbin from midnight. We found the middle where the psychic story. Brilliant. Marcus, some family members went to a psychic sometime after my father had died. Seemed pretty legit and got heaps of info. At the end, they asked me if I had any messages for me, and he apparently said, yeah, I need a kick up the ass. I thought, yep, sounds about right. Wow. Thank you for that. I just thought he might have arranged for someone to pretend to be the psychic, but they wouldn't have known about what had happened to the brother. That's where that fell down. How's the price of fuel going, people? Oh, and I haven't mentioned Venezuela much tonight, but 235 dead, but the pictures there are shocking. I'm not sure what the building code's like, but there's certainly plenty of concertinaed buildings. It looks like a huge concern. Double quakes are rare. But they are a phenomenon, but a rare phenomenon. So I can tell you about those. They happen very, very rarely. Like, I forget the stats I gave you earlier, but that's what's happened. Relatively uncommon. Yeah, double quakes. I'll tell you more.
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6: 4 from 12. Hi, James.
14: G'day, Marcus. Just a quickie. I went to boarding school for my secondary education, and my father used to visit the city that it was based in occasionally on business and would call up. And I wasn't a great student. And the one thing he used to say to me each time he would visit was, pull my socks up. And years later, I saw a psychic, and the first thing she said to me was, oh, your father's here. He said, pull your socks up. Talk about flawed. Bloody hell, I nearly fell over.
6: It's a great thing to say, isn't it?
14: I've been a believer.
6: Yeah, that's a great thing to say. Yeah. Wow.
14: Yeah.
6: Oh, I like that. That's maybe night, James. Brilliant. Thank you. Yes, there we go. Hey, yeah, go the All Whites, even though it's a silly name. Go the Warriors. Go the Southern Sting. Go the Black Caps. Current score 416-47. And go Mikey Bevan. He'll be next. And I will talk to you on Monday. Can't wait to see you then. Good night.
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21: In this update, multiple drug overdoses have been reported in Wellington during the day and have left at least one person dead. Emily Ansell reports.
22: Police say they've assisted five cases today where people have likely overdosed from GHB, also known as liquid ecstasy. Three people are still in hospital, while a fourth has been treated and discharged. This has happened across the district.

0: You know,
1: yeah.
0: You know, how would you plan? How would you? Yeah, how would you plan for that length of time in the year, Harry?
1: Well, first
0: top of your places, and you know,
1: yeah.
0: You know, how would you plan? How would you? Yeah, how would you plan for that length of time in the year, Harry?
1: Well, first of all, I would.

0: Now, the other day, I was watching a lady. She was driving and also putting on her makeup at the same time in the mirror. And people are still on their cell phones. And it's crazy. Hey, thank you for your call there, Harry. And Rod, I'll get to you next, and to Wesley. And I've got some texts to get through to shortly here as well. And there is a spare line for you, 0800 80 10 80. Any first-time callers? 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And truckies, how do you plan for your sort of your big shifts that you do up to 14 hours? You know, how do you plan for that? Give me a call or send me a text, 9292. 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
7: In this update, Winston Peters' latest criticism of the India trade deal could be a sign of what's to come. The New Zealand First leaders accused the National Party of covertly introducing a stricter criteria for Indian migrants after previously saying the immigration settings were far too generous. But Trade Minister Todd McClay rejects these claims, saying both sides are fully across the details of the deal. Senior political correspondent Barry Soper says it's blatant politicking.
8: What I think you will see here between now and the election is Winston out there politicking. He's always been opposed to the FTA with India.
7: A union representing public service workers says replacing them with artificial intelligence is not a strategy. Finance Minister Nicola Willis announced in May plans to cut about 9,000 public service jobs and widen the use of AI across government for cost savings. A poll commissioned by the Public Service Association has found just over half of people reject that plan. PSA spokesperson Dwayne Leo says it's a real risk.
9: We've got no argument. AI can help public servants be productive. We welcome that, but there is no evidence that any country has used AI to replace public service workers at the scale the government is betting on.
7: Federated Farmers' new president says he's determined and ready to get stuck into the job. Waimate mixed arable and dairy farmer Colin Hurst is stepping into the role after 3 years as the organisation's vice president. He's acknowledging the work of his predecessor, Wayne Langford, and his commitment to farmers.
10: I've worked with Wayne ever since I've been on the board and we really work well together. And I'm really backing Sandra, our new vice president of Federated Farmers. Really going to work well with her, or the whole team. It's about the team, really.
7: The Transport Minister says the government's taking steps to reduce red tape and improve fuel management in the transport sector. Chris Bishop's announced permit requirements for some heavy vehicles will be removed from early August. He says they're practical changes, including removing H plates and the accelerated licensing process and standardising speed limits for a number of vehicles. Labour's energy spokesperson says national solar policy won't help those who need help with their power bills the most. National's pledged to roll out a low-interest loan scheme for homeowners to buy solar panels and batteries. Loan repayments would be able to be made as part of regular rates bills. Megan Woods says it's great for owners, but there's no guarantee it'll help anyone else.
11: National have done no thinking about what they would do in government to support a third of New Zealanders who rent their homes.
7: Sky City's Sky Ride thrill attraction opened in Auckland yesterday. The world's highest lift and descent ride sees thrill seekers strapped into a seat and slowly lifted to 192 metres up the outside of the Sky Tower before they plummet back down at up to speeds of 100 kilometres an hour. Sky City's David Allott says it's been fully booked and expected to remain popular.
12: We've got a number of bookings and I think, you know, already people love standing watching jumpers and hearing the screams and listening and watching people come down.
7: In this update, the All Whites are expecting a physical battle against Belgium in this afternoon's Football World Cup pool decider in Vancouver. Despite being the top seeds in Group G, the Belgians have had two draws to sit third behind Egypt and Iran. New Zealand midfielder Ryan Thomas says Belgium's precarious position, star power and natural physicality all make for a huge challenge.
13: Very hard-working. It's quite English kind of style. They obviously got a lot of world-class players who have played at high levels for 10, 15 years. They're very determined, very aggressive, quite a big team as well. So very physical.
7: Play starts this afternoon at 3 our time. The Southern Steel's trips to the final of Netball's ANZ Premiership have one thing in common. Having captained the team to back-to-back titles in 2017 and 2018, Wendy Froon now leads the Invercargill-based team in tonight's decider against the Northern Mystics in Auckland. But Froon says possibly becoming the first to complete a captain-coach double in competition history has not played into the Steel's preparations. A leg up for two-time Olympic bronze medal shot putter Tom Walsh on his journey to financially support New Zealand athletes. The International Olympic Committee will pay $17,000 to all athletes competing at future games. Walsh runs the Aotearoa Athletics Trust, along with high jump champion Hamish Kerr and heptathlete Portia Bing. They help bridge the financial gap for athletes to compete on the world stage.
14: It's going to dramatically help that gap that we're trying to help, right? And hopefully some of the athletes that will help out do qualify for this grant.
7: That's news and sport. I'm Joe Gilfillan.
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18: News Talk ZB Weather Watch 24/7. Northland, showers retreating to the far north this morning and fine spells increasing. From Auckland to Taumarunui, as well as Coromandel, Bay of Plenty and Taupo, cloudy periods and isolated showers becoming confined to Taumarunui, Taupo and Bay of Plenty during the day. Taranaki and from Taihape to Kapiti, rain during the night for Kapiti, otherwise scattered showers clearing from Manawatu to Kapiti in the evening. Gale force southeasterlies in exposed places, easing during the day. From Gisborne to Wairarapa and for Wellington, periods of rain, sometimes heavy. Gale force southerlies in exposed places, severe in Wellington during the night. Bulla, Nelson, Marlborough and Canterbury, mostly cloudy, with isolated showers clearing in the morning. Severe gale force southerlies through the Sounds until morning. From Grey District to Fiordland, along with Otago and Southland, mainly fine. A few showers along the south coast today. Chatham Islands for you, cloudy, with a chance of a shower.
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3: In this update, concerns about the way survivors of abuse in care might be caught out. Now a bill that has passed setting out the rules for redress. Survivors sentenced to more than 5 years jail for serious offences will be presumed ineligible for financial payment, but can get other support. The government says paying them would bring the scheme into disrepute, but people can apply to overturn the presumption. Cooper Legal Principal lawyer Lydia Osterhoff says so far this year around 40 people possibly impacted have been in touch.
4: A lot of people don't actually know what they've been sentenced to. They may have served 3.5 years but been sentenced to more than five.
3: A former Attorney General says government spending on lawyers is necessary as Crown Law's spending comes under the spotlight. One News reports the agency spent $4.48 million defending government policies in the Waitangi Tribunal and the courts since the Coalition came to power. The spend covered hearings on the Treaty Principles Bill and the disestablishment of the Māori Health Authority. Chris Finlayson says the Tribunal has rightly looked at the policies and the Crown has defended them.
5: Government have to defend cases as they arise all the time, not just in the tribunal but in high court and so on. So it's just a cost of doing business, and that's the way it is.
3: The Green Party's celebrating the government back down on contentious conservation law changes. Minister Tama Potaka is removing a clause from a bill that would have made it easier for Department of Conservation-owned land to be sold or disposed of. Mr. Potaka says he's never supported large-scale sell-offs of conservation land. It follows pushback from political parties, the environmental group Forest and Bird, and many among the public. Green Party MP Steve Abel calls this a step in the right direction.
6: It's a demonstration of the power of public voice. The public have loudly and vocally expressed they don't want to see our conservation land sold off.
3: A suggestion the National Party's solar pledge could save people thousands and also help communities. National says if it's elected in November, homeowners will be able to install solar panels, batteries and insulation using low-interest loans repaid through rates. National expects 80,000 households to take up the scheme over 15 years. Rewiring Aotearoa CEO Mike Casey says it could mean extra disposable income for families to spend.
7: That means millions of dollars to our communities and potentially billions of dollars to our economy if this is a long-running scheme that ultimately allows more and more New Zealand households to go down this path.
3: King Charles is making history, becoming the first British monarch to reveal his personal tax bill. The King has voluntarily paid the equivalent of 70 million New Zealand dollars in tax since he ascended to the throne, placing him among the country's top 100 taxpayers. The BBC is also reporting the King and Queen Camilla won't move into Buckingham Palace even after the multi-million dollar renovation of their private quarters. They'll carry on living just around the corner at Clarence House, formerly the Queen Mother's residence, permanently, and Buckingham Palace to be used as monarchy HQ. In sport, the All Whites are buoyant heading into their defining group stage match at the Football World Cup, despite it shaping up as their toughest encounter. New Zealand takes on Belgium in Vancouver this afternoon, fully aware only a win can book their passage through to the round of 32. Midfielder Ryan Thomas says knowing it's a do-or-die game makes preparation simple.
8: You know how good Belgium is, how many world-class players they have. So we're up against it a little bit, but we know what we have to do, and maybe that's a good thing for us. We're going to throw everything at the game. Maybe that's going to go in our favour, so that'll be a good thing.
3: The game starts at 3 this afternoon, our time. Silver Ferns World Cup winner Gina Crampton has announced her retirement. The 34-year-old mid-quarter made her test debut in 2016 and went on to earn 70 caps, captaining New Zealand at the 2022 Commonwealth Games in Birmingham. Crampton won back-to-back ANZ Premiership netball titles with the Southern Steel in 2017 and 2018 and has finished her career as injury cover for the Tactics this season. Warriors coach Andrew Webster's move to clarify the injury to wing Alofeana Khan-Pereira. He's sidelined with a quad complaint from their round 15 NRL loss to the Sharks. There's no indication of when the try-scoring machine, with 9 in 8 appearances this season, will return.
9: He literally is struggling to move. It's bruising all the way down the leg. It's not just a cork. I just don't want everyone to think, oh, he's out with a cork. He's going through a bit, but we've done all the scans. There's nothing there to worry about.
3: The second-placed Warriors play the third-placed Dolphins in Brisbane later today. That's news and sport. I'm Joe Gilfillan.
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17: News Talk ZB Weather Watch 24/7. Northland, showers retreating to the far north this morning and fine spells increasing from Auckland to Taumarunui, as well as Coromandel, Bay of Plenty and Taupo. Cloudy periods and isolated showers becoming confined to Taumarunui, Taupo and Bay of Plenty during the day. Taranaki and from Taihape to Kapiti, rain during the night for Kapiti, otherwise scattered showers clearing from Manawatu to Kapiti in the evening. Gale force southeasterlies in exposed places easing during the day. From Gisborne to Wairarapa and for Wellington, periods of rain, sometimes heavy. Gale force southerlies in exposed places severe in Wellington during the night. Buller, Nelson, Marlborough and Canterbury mostly cloudy with isolated showers clearing in the morning. Severe gale force southerlies through the Sounds until morning. From Grey District to Fiordland along with Otago and Southland, mainly fine. A few showers along the south coast today. Chatham Islands for you cloudy with a chance of a few showers.
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7: Good morning, it's 6 o'clock, I'm Carly Strong. The death toll in Venezuela has doubled and expected to climb further following twin earthquakes on Thursday. Acting President Delcy Rodriguez says there are at least 589 deaths, along with almost 3,000 injured and many others missing. CNN correspondent Issa Suarez says the area is prone to earthquakes and medical workers have been warning about the risk for years.
8: There isn't even aspirin available for patients arriving with heart attacks. Furthermore, when it comes to the operating room, there's a shortage of roughly 70% of the required supplies.
7: An investigation's underway after a spate of drug overdoses in the capital, which has left one person dead. Police say they attended five suspected GHB overdoses yesterday in Miramar, Brooklyn, Johnsonville and Upper Hutt. Three people were still in hospital last night, while another was treated and discharged. Police are urging anyone with this substance, also known as fantasy and liquid ecstasy, not to consume it. Police Commissioner Richard Chambers faces a difficult task of continuing to lead police while under their investigation. The Police National Integrity Unit and IPCA are looking into historic sexual allegations, which Chambers rejects, made by a former partner. Police Minister Mark Mitchell's aware of two separate complaints against Richard Chambers, but says he has his full confidence. Criminology expert Jan Jordan says the Commissioner's in a tricky position.
9: He's sworn to be following a path of integrity and wanting to inspire confidence in the New Zealand police, and this now raises very serious questions.
7: The lower North Island should have a reprieve from blustery weather today. An orange heavy rain warning is expected to ease from about now after heavy rain and severe gales caused power cuts to thousands of homes and over 100 flights to be cancelled in Wellington yesterday. A student-led taxpayer lobby group hopes to see National follow-through with more comprehensive retirement reform. National's pledging to make the scheme compulsory if re-elected in November, along with campaigning to raise the universal super age. Generation Screwed spokesperson Tyler Grunewald says if KiwiSaver becomes compulsory, default entitlement to superannuation should be phased out.
10: Young workers are facing a double burden, you know, having to pay into their own retirement and then pay for everyone else's. So KiwiSaver reform and superannuation reform cannot be separate conversations.
7: A renewed push for transparency over the government's use of AI. A new petition is calling on the government to ensure systems are held accountable and properly overseen in line with Australia's regulations. Hannah Betts, one of the petition organisers, says we only scored 27 out of 100 in the Global Index on Responsible AI, and that was 2 years ago.
11: Since then, Australia has made it mandatory for the public service to say how they're using AI. So we were doing worse, and now we're doing even worse.
7: Kiwis are getting a jump start on the school holidays. A week out from the official start, Auckland Airport will face its busiest international departure day today. Nearly 15,000 travellers are set to fly out, with top destinations including Australia, China and Fiji. Chief Customer Officer Scott Tasker says people should plan ahead and arrive early.
12: For an international flight, at least 2 hours before departure. And if you allow plenty of time, of course, you can get airside and relax, have a coffee.
13: To Newstalk ZB Sport, New Zealand may be left to rue a tough end to their first innings on day two of the third cricket test with England at Trent Bridge. The Black Caps have been quickly dismissed for 438 after starting the day at 361 for four, with the final five wickets falling in the space of 20 overs. A Ben Duckett century has swung momentum England's way, with the hosts ending the day at 223 for two to trail by 215 runs. Newstalk ZB's international cricket coverage with Resene, premium quality paints and stains. Three more groups wrap up today at the FIFA World Cup. Jason Pine reports.
14: France and Norway clash from 7 a.m. in Boston, both having won their first two matches, while Senegal and Iraq try to keep their tournaments alive in Toronto. First-timers Cape Verde look to stay unbeaten and make more history against Saudi Arabia in Houston from midday, while Spain can lock up top spot in Group H when they face Uruguay in Guadalajara. Then it's all New Zealand eyes on Vancouver when the All Whites meet Belgium from 3, while Egypt and Iran square off in Seattle at the same time.
13: Expect some changes to the all-white side for their win-or-go-home clash with Belgium at the World Cup today. Coach Darren Bazley has selected the same starting side for the first two pool matches against Iran and Egypt, but he says a couple of tweaks may be needed for this one.
15: You know, we need to look at the challenge of continuity over freshness. We've performed really well. We don't need to throw that all away, but potentially we do need a bit of freshness.
13: The starting side is revealed an hour before the game kicks off at 3 p.m. Football coverage with Nissan X-Trail. The big one ends June 30. Be quick. And the Broncos' NRL title defence remains in tatters following a 24-18 loss to the Roosters in Brisbane. It's the Broncos' seventh straight defeat. The Bulldogs have won their third straight game with a 30-12 triumph over the Titans. I'm Ruben Mummer. That's Newstalk ZB News and Sport with Sanderson Vitamins, a 100 from selected independent health stores nationwide. It's 6:05. The best of the country is next.
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16: Mixed service forecast for all of Aotearoa. Now across the country today, it's a mixed bag. The Upper North Island is mostly fine, with just the odd shower developing later around Bay of Plenty, Taupo and Taumarunui, while Northland showers gradually clear. Further south, showers continue through Taranaki to Kapiti, with strong southeasterlies and rain spreads across the east from Gisborne to Wairarapa, where it could be heavy at times. The South Island is mostly fine after a frosty start, although a few showers linger around the south coast and in northern Canterbury.

0: changed his tune. I think he just wants to get into number 10, and I think he thinks he can do some great things. He's been in politics a long time, I'll grant him that. He's been in opposition for a long time, so he knows his way around. He's clearly a very political animal, but is he going to make things better for us as farmers, us as the population? I don't know. If he doesn't, I can't see Labour getting in for a generation. We're having a tough time here.
1: Well, from a farmer's point of view, 10 years on, was or is Brexit a dog's breakfast?
0: From my perspective, yes. I'm a big fan of unity. I'm a big fan of working together. I don't believe, in fact, I'm certain we don't have any less red tape. I don't think we're swimming in cash that we thought we would be, that we were pouring away to the European Union. And we're trying to do, or we're having to do things with them as such a big market. There's 300 million customers on our doorstep. You know, we're having to comply to the same levels of legislation, really, that we would have had to before, because they're our big market, and we don't want to lower our standards. So I'm yet to see that huge benefit, I would say it hasn't been a step forward for this country. It's been a challenging time with a lot of other things at the same time, but I don't think Brexit has been a resounding success. No.
1: Okay, other challenging times for Jeremy Clarkson. He's come out publicly and said he's being treated for prostate cancer. There's been a rush on the national health system of men of Jeremy's generation to go and get checked out, which is a good thing.
0: It's absolutely a good thing. Oh, I did see a doctor saying recently, you know, we don't want to be overloading the service, the service when it's not necessary. But what a great guy for actually following King Charles's example, sharing his cancer journey and trying to get some positives from it. It was clearly something, if you've seen the episode, that was incredibly worrying for him and incredibly impacting for the whole team. But I saw him just a couple of weeks ago. He seemed on good form. He's definitely aged a little bit, but he certainly hasn't slowed down, and he certainly hasn't lost his wit and sparkle. So, we wish him all the best. He did say that he's caught it early, that he's doing well with his treatment.
1: Hey, very quickly to finish on, you've only got 20 seconds here, Tom, to gloat about your Northampton Saints. Henry Pollock, the new face of rugby in the UK, the hybrid rugby player. He's a bit of a hothead. People either love him or hate him, but he's certainly sparking your Northampton Saints.
0: It's just champagne rugby. It's amazing to watch at the moment, Jamie. The freedom, and yeah, you know, surely they, you know, there's some points conceded, but with that, there's this freedom to operate. It's the spectator's spectacle, and I'm really excited for it. I hope you guys are nervous about it. We're going to be bringing that whenever we compete with you guys, and hopefully we'll be drawing more people in to watch what is an amazing, wonderful sport. It's been a great season to watch the Saints.
1: Farmer Tom Martin out of the UK, thanks for your time talking farming and footy. Good luck in the Football World Cup, but I wouldn't be holding my breath. See you shortly.
0: Cheers, Jamie.
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5: 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Then, feel good with Beethoven's high-spirited Symphony No. 2. 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
3: New Zealand have been unable to heap further pressure on England on day two of the third cricket test at Trent Bridge. The Black Caps have been dismissed for 438 runs after entering the day at 361 for 4. England are 223 for 2 and trail by 215 runs. Ireland have stunned India with a 34-run win in their opening T20 in Belfast as the Irish side's first win over the world champions in any format. The All Whites are seeking an elusive 90-minute performance to keep their FIFA World Cup dreams alive. New Zealand must beat Belgium in Vancouver this afternoon or they'll be eliminated in pool play. Kickoff's at 3 p.m. The Broncos have suffered a seventh straight NRL loss after a 24-18 defeat to the Roosters in Brisbane. The Bulldogs have won their third in a row with a 30-12 victory over the Titans on the Gold Coast. Kiwi driver Liam Lawson showing promise at the latest Formula One event in Austria. He's been ninth quickest on the first day of practice. And 44-year-old Serena Williams will face 20-year-old Australian Maya Joint in her return to singles action at Wimbledon. Those are your headlines, Coop.
4: Good on you, Ruben. Good to have you on board this morning, mate. Ruben Mummer with the Sports Swipes here on the All Sport Breakfast. 23 away from 8. Let's, as we always do, head across the Tasman. Jim Dolan is our Australian correspondent. Morning to you, Jim. And geez, no matter which side of the Tasman you're on, this Warriors-Dolphins match at Suncorp Stadium a bit later today, it bodes to deliver based on what we've seen this season so far, right?
5: Yes, you just hope the weather's a little bit better than it was in Brisbane last night when the Broncos and the Roosters played it out in the rain. But yes, 2 versus 3, this is going to be a cracker. I think this afternoon, the Warriors, of course, higher on the ladder, and they've got the better of the Dolphins head-to-head. But for some reason, well, there's a couple of reasons. Probably the Dolphins will be favourites when they run out against the Warriors this afternoon because they have won 7 in a row. The Warriors, the last team to beat Redcliffe, that was back in round 8. No Jackson Ford adding to the Warriors' injury list is not a good thing, especially when the Dolphins have all of their origin stars back and star halfback Isaac Katoa too, who's just starting to find some of that magic he showed last year. So I think he's going to have a big say in this game this afternoon. But yeah, we're hoping there'll be a big crowd and a little bit of sunshine will be nice and a big game.
4: Yeah, absolutely. Definitely the match of the weekend for many. Right, World Cup. Please tell me, Jim, that you guys are cheering for us today.
5: Yeah, it'd certainly work in our favour if you blokes could pull you, do the proverbial and get over the top of Belgium today, because the Socceroos know they will play on July 4 in the round of 32 against who it will be is still to be decided. If New Zealand do us a favour today and beat the ninth seed Belgium, the Socceroos would then be playing Iran, a team that we have played many times before in the Asian Cup, beaten them a couple of times, drawn more. So, yeah, it's that would be handy, and Australia would certainly know something about them. Belgium, as I'm sure the Kiwis will find out this afternoon, are a tough ask and not playing too badly at the moment. So, yes, and then, of course, if you dare to look further than that, which we normally don't, there's somebody called Messi and Argentina in the distance. So it's all very interesting from here in the World Cup, and just watching France put on a show this morning with Dembele, it's certainly starting to get exciting now.
4: Yeah, exactly. No, it's a great, been a great showcase of some of the big names like him. T20 Women's World Cup, I mean, your Aussie team's topping the group at the moment, so yeah, another successful outing for them.
5: Yeah, it's a good time on the couch, especially with the way the weather's been on the east coast of Australia. But our girls are performing well in the UK, and they have their final pool match against India at Lord's tomorrow. The Aussies have been very clinical in their four games so far. They're the only unbeaten team in their pool, an incredible

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5: Michaela Brake is a superstar of the women's rugby scene, a two-time Olympic gold medalist and leading women's try scorer of all time. Michaela has re-signed with New Zealand Rugby after a break from the game. 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
5: Michaela Brake with me after 10.
4: The Sunday Session with Francesca Rodkin. Sundays from 9 a.m. on Newstalk ZB. 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
7: New Zealand may be left to rue a tough end to their first innings on day two of the third cricket test with England at Trent Bridge. The Black Caps have been quickly dismissed for 438 after starting the day at 361 for 4. A Ben Duckett century has swung momentum England's way, with the host ending the day at 223 for 2. History for Ireland. In Belfast, the Irish have beaten India for the first time in any format, prevailing by 34 runs in their first T20. Expect some changes to the All Whites side for their win or go-home clash with Belgium at the World Cup today. Coach Darren Bazey has selected the same starting side for his first two pool matches against Iran and Egypt, but he says a couple of tweaks may be needed for this one. The Broncos NRL title defence remains in tatters following a 24-18 loss to the Roosters in Brisbane as the Broncos' seventh straight defeat. The Bulldogs have won their third straight game with a 30-12 triumph over the Titans. And Serena Williams will face 20-year-old Maya Joint in the first round of singles action at Wimbledon. It'll be Williams' first match since 2022. There's your headlines, Coops.
8: Thanks very much, Ruben. It is 22 away from 9.
4: All Sport Breakfast. All-Star Panel.
8: Yes, let's get into our all-star panel for the morning. Trevor McEwen, he's done pretty much everything in the world of sports and media, former NZME head of sport as well, and TVNZ sports reporter and commentator Kate Wells. Morning to you both. Now, Trevor, I'll start with you on this All Whites Belgium game. Do we just need to stop being so hopeful and a little bit more realistic about this Belgium game, or are you giving the All Whites some sort of chance against the world number 10 today?
9: Oh, look, possibly, Coops, and good morning to the audience and to Kate. Look, they've got a puncher's chance, haven't they? But realistically, it's only Kiwis that are giving them that puncher's chance. Belgium on paper, they've got to come good at some stage. They're probably liking to think this is a pretty good offering for them to be able to do that. And I think the realistic thing is that's what's likely to happen here.
8: Kate, it's been a great tournament, hasn't it? The Kiwi support's been amazing. The way it's sort of just played out in everyone's sort of hearts and minds has been great. Probably slightly disappointing. How are you feeling ahead of today?
10: I'm actually feeling really good. I've really enjoyed this whole tournament so far. And hopefully it's not the end for the All Whites. But as Kiwis, we really dare to dream, don't we? Maybe it's a bit unrealistic at times. But Belgium, they haven't been great, as Trevor mentioned. They probably should have scored some goals and whatnot. They've only had draws. So you never know what can happen. But, I mean, their class may be put on show this afternoon when it is a do-or-die game.
8: Trevor, there was a bit of concern maybe around this 48-team format. You know, we go on for too long, too many teams are there. But I don't know. For me, it hasn't dragged on at all. It's been exciting from the start right up till now where we've got the last few group games.
9: That's interesting. I've felt a little bit to the opposite, to be honest with you, Coops. I feel like it's been a bit of a stuttering start for me, and that it's only getting serious now that we're about to get through and start into the final 32, which, as we know, is how it used to be. And, you know, it just seems like a lot of work.

0: understand it there, but yeah.
1: You have to entertain both, right?
0: Yeah, yeah,
1: to keep,
0: exactly.
1: To keep the money rolling in.
0: Exactly.
1: So, no, yeah. I enjoyed it. I was pleasantly surprised.
0: Cool. Okay, yeah. Very good. So, that is Minions and Monsters. That's showing in cinemas. Supergirl is also showing in cinemas. We'll have all of the details for those movies up at newstalkzb.co.nz. And Francesca, we will catch you again next week. Right now, it's 24 to 10.
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0: It is 21 to 10 on Newstalk ZB. You know, usually we catch up with our sporto Andrew Saville at about 25 minutes past 9 every Saturday morning, but this morning a certain someone wasn't answering his phone. Now, usually we'd be giving him a scolding, but there is good reason today. Sav is with us now. Good morning, sir.
12: Good morning, Jack.
0: What happened?
12: Good morning.
0: Good morning. What happened?
12: I was in a team meeting.
0: Oh.
12: Don't laugh.
0: Oh, here we go. Here
12: there's
0: we go.
12: There's a big occasion in Russell.
0: Oh,
12: this weekend. It's called the Rumble in Russell. It's held every 2 years to raise money for a fantastic charity called Rugby for Life, who organise rugby offices for most clubs in Northland who can't afford them. And this is our way of raising funds. A big dinner last night. I'm standing actually very close to your old mate, Winston Peters.
0: Ah, very good.
12: He was at the dinner with Shane Jones and a number of MPs. We're at the dinner last night, so that was part of the fundraiser. And then today we're playing a game. I'm in the Northland All-Stars team.
0: Oh. What position are you playing?
12: Well, last time I started at flanker, moved to lock, and then ended up in the front row. So. I got slower as the game wore on.
0: Right, right.
12: Tane Randall is our captain.
0: Oh, wow. Okay.
12: And you're not going to believe it. We've just come out of the team meeting. Obviously, that's why I couldn't answer the phone. We've just had a pre-game motivational speech from Ian Jones, Sir Michael Jones, and Sir Graham Lowe.
0: Oh, my God.
12: I feel as though I could run through a brick wall.
0: Yeah, I bet you do.
12: Right now.
0: I bet you do. Yeah. Oh, how good. So it's the parliamentary team versus
12: it's the parliamentary
0: the Northland
12: team
0: All-Stars.
12: Versus the Northland All-Stars. Yeah, I know Mark
0: fantastic.
12: Mitchell was playing today.
0: Yeah.

0: prices down the corridor.
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0: for our first pick for us this week is Head Girl. That is on Three. 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
10: Fearless, focused, informed. 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
11: 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I mean, has he just gone and flipped? So he was against it because there were too many Indians, now there aren't enough Indians. 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
12: 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I mean, all of this is well rehearsed and it's in the public and we've talked it through before I went to India for the signing. I get that New Zealand first as opposed to a lot of trade deals, but it is becoming a bit confusing and it feels like it's time to move on now. This is a deal that is in the best interest of New Zealand. It was very carefully negotiated. Both sides knows exactly what they've committed to. We've got it in Parliament and we're going to put it in law to have jobs and higher incomes.
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0: out. So that could be Tyler Bindon partnering Finn Sermon. Also wondered whether there's a place for Ben Old in the starting side. I'd like to see it. I just don't know where you fit him in and who you drop out for him. But yeah, Darren Bashley, the coach, sort of intimated yesterday to the travelling media that there would be a couple of changes. He wouldn't tell us what they were, but I think you'll see a couple of tweaks.
1: When they have to confirm that, what, an hour before the game, eh?
0: An hour before.
1: All right. We're counting down the minutes. Feeling for you this afternoon, Piney. Deeply envious, but I also know that you will be an absolute ball of anxiety. looking forward to weekend sport. Jason Piney is, of course, going to be broadcasting live from BT Place, the stadium that will be hosting the All Whites and Belgium this afternoon. 3 p.m. is kickoff, so he's going to take you from midday through to 3 p.m. with Weekend Sport live from Ground Zero for that all-important clash. Before midday on News Talk ZB, we've got your book picks for this weekend, plus the best three albums of 2026 so far, according to our music nerd.
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1: It is 19 minutes to 12. Catherine Rains is our book reviewer. It's this time every Saturday morning that she gives us her two little recommendations for the weekend. Good books to read at your place. Kia ora, Catherine.
12: Morning, Jack.
1: Let's begin with One of the Family by Mark Edwards.
12: So in the story, Patrick joins his girlfriend Holly and her very wealthy family, and he's meeting them for the very first time. And it happens to be during this luxury holiday set in a very remote part of Scotland, and they're celebrating Hogmanay, which is, you know, a perfectly relatable family occasion. And he's kind of expecting it to be a bit awkward because, you know, this is the first time he's met them. But tensions are really rife within the family when their father brings his much younger fiancé to meet the family as well for the first time. And they're completely shocked by her resemblance to their late mother. And he kind of finds himself trapped in this mansion, you know, surrounded in the middle of winter in Scotland. And he begins to realise that more than one person has some very interesting motives. And then this body is discovered. And I won't go into the rest of the plot because I'll completely give you spoilers, but it's that locked room type mystery. There's really interesting characters. Most of them, to be honest, completely unlikable.
13: Yeah.
12: And the setting adds this great backdrop of the Highlands in the winter. And it's a really slow burn in the anticipation of just what will happen next. It's got all the good stuff, the family drama, the secrets, the lies, death, and it's an excellent

0: psychological thriller.
1: Yeah, okay, great. That sounds really good. So that's One of the Family by Mark Edwards. Your second recommendation for us is Blood Will Flow by Alex Perry.
0: So this is nonfiction about the oil and gas industry. And so in 2021, Palma in Mozambique was attacked by ISIS militants led by this guy Omar, who was a completely ruthless commander. And there's a whole lot of people living nearby a French company, Total Energies Gas. And they had hoped that the people that around the facility would help. And they didn't receive any aid or safety. And most of these people were employees or contractors of Total Energy. Some of them were even accused of being part of the attack or at least helping them. And some of them were held in shipping containers at their work facilities and tortured. Some were executed despite being innocent. And so during March to June 2021, 1,355 people were murdered and 2,009 were abducted by Islamist insurgents right outside the gates of this oil gas plant. And Alex Perry looks at what led to these events. Yeah. And he draws some parallels between how the oil and gas has treated people around the world, like the Native Americans' displacement in Oklahoma back in the 1800s and, you know, vast swathes of America. And, you know, the industry's drawn some really unwanted attention through some disasters, you know, like Exxon Valdez in 1988 off the coast of Scotland. There was the 2010 Deepwater Horizon explosion. But this really dwarfs those in atrocities on a scale. And it really never made the news. I mean, I don't really remember hearing a lot about it. And, you know, at the outset, Total flew its managers out and it just leaves people, even though there was an organisation called DAG, which is a South African private security company that could have rescued people. And they left its subcontractors and other workers behind. And ironically, in its 2021 annual report, it says that it only had one fatality, despite 1,500 people either killed or abducted. And Alex Perry looks at what's an incredibly chilling massacre and what led up to it and the events. And, you know, it's a fascinating and sober read, and, you know, Total Energy's hypocrisy and greed. Yeah. And it's really well worth read. I mean, it's like, yeah, I said, it's a story I didn't know very much about.
1: Yeah. Oh, it sounds fascinating. I'd be really, really interested to read that. So that's Blood Will Flow by Alex Perry. Catherine's first book is One of the Family by Mark Edwards. Thank you, Catherine. Both of those books will be on the News Talk ZB website. 11:45, our music nerd is in next with his top three albums of 2026 so far.
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0: 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This is Mata Ziklik by Angine de Poitrine. I would be lying if I said I'd ever heard this song before right now. But Chris Schultz, our music reviewer, our music nerd, is with us this morning, and he's trying to persuade me to give them a bit of a crack. I mean, that does sound interesting. Hang on a second. I'll turn you on. Hang on. There we go. Try now.
1: They're definitely interesting.
0: Jack. Oh, there we go. There we go. Yeah. They're definitely interesting.
1: Definitely
0: yes.
1: Interesting. You've got to Google an image of them. They are also known as the Polka Dot Band. Yes. No one's seen their faces. They wear this get-up that is like nightmare white stripes, I want to say.
0: Yeah.
1: Full face masks, long noses. There's a bit of a shtick going on here. And I'm playing you these guys because they've kind of cut through. They're making a lot of these mid-year best of lists.
0: Okay.
1: Critics are taking them seriously.
0: Right, okay.
1: But I think, yeah, I'm not into them. I actually, I find them like twiddly and weird. They sing in this made-up language. They released a second album this year called Volume 2, and everything is about their image.
0: Yeah,
1: and I think it says something about this moment we've found ourselves in, right? There's no ubiquitous pop star. There's no Eras tour from Taylor Swift that everyone is kind of looking at. There's no Brat Summer trend that everyone's following. It's been a scattered year for music, and these mid-year best of lists have been coming out, and they're a bit messy. There's not this one thing that everyone is focused on. And so gimmicks like polka dots help bands cut through in an age where the algorithms are really hard to game now.
0: Yeah,
1: right?
0: True.
1: There's not a lot of music journalism like me. You know, there's not a lot of the trends happening. And so, these guys are cutting through. It's crazy. I've been reading these best of lists for the last couple of weeks, and they're making the lists. And I've listened to it because, of course, I have. I'm like, is the music actually any good?
0: Yeah.
1: And you just heard it. It's crazy. That's what it's like.
0: I mean, it is scattered. It is. Yeah. I don't know if I need to listen to much of it to get an idea. But so it is the last Saturday morning for the first half of 2026. Yeah. Gulp. And given everyone at this time of year does their best albums of the year so far, you've chosen for us your top three of 2026 so far. So run us through them. Let's start off with You Seem Pretty Sad for a Girl So in Love.
1: No surprises here. We talked about this 2 weeks ago, Jack. We're both fans. Olivia Rodrigo's third album is a stunner. It's a massive step up for her. You can feel her just leveling up into this songwriting craft that is above and beyond anything she's done before. Again, it hasn't had the cut through that previous albums have had, but it's just such a good album. It's a whole complete record. I think for the first time in her career, she's released this magnum opus of, like, you know, it's a concept album of a girl falling in love and then going through a breakup, part side A, side B. It's a stunner. It's just a stunner.
0: Oh, well, I've listened to it a couple of times now. I totally agree. It's really good. I really like Olivia Rodrigo.
1: Oh, look, I think this is going to
0: really
1: be
0: on
1: the end of the year best of list. It's going to be very high, if not at the top.
0: Okay. So that's You Seem Pretty Sad for a Girl So in Love. That's your first of your top three. Next up, Train on the Island.
1: Otis Harding, you know, I'm just such a massive fan. She was coming off an album that didn't do what, you know, Warm Chris a few years back. Yep. It didn't do what people expected from her. You know, she's Littleton born. She's based overseas now. But this album, it's just got all the twists and turns. She's got this way of using her voice. It's her strongest instrument, and it changes on every song. It can sound like completely different artists from song to song. Yeah. And this album, it just goes there. It's so weird. And every time I hear it, I hear different things. Even in the way she sings the same lines.
0: Right.
1: Like, she'll just change the inflections or the intonation, and it gives it new meaning. You've got to see her live. She is touring in November.
0: Yeah.
1: Definitely go see that show because that's the full Otis Harding package. But I feel like this album too, like, it's her best album.
0: Yeah, right. Okay, great. So that's Train on the Island. Otis Harding, your second of three. And last but not least, The Mountain.
1: Gorillaz. Weird album. You know, this is an album that
0: Gorillaz are weird, yeah.
1: Yeah, they, you know, every song has got about five or six guests. It's a sprawling, epic thing. I don't know how they put it together because it's not the same guests. They're all different guests from various different backgrounds. But Damon Albarn and Jamie Hewlett, both their dads died. They went off to India to try and find themselves. I guess that's what people do. And they came back with this album. And it doesn't work as a singles album. You can't just pick a song off it and go,
0: yeah,
1: That's great. You've got to listen to the whole thing, and it is just this kind of like global trek. It's full of grief, but it's also full of these really big highs.
0: Yeah.
1: They just played, actually, it's been filling up my feed for the past week, this huge stadium show in the UK. All of the guests came out. They could never tour this because tickets would be like $800 to cover all of the flights and hotel rooms for like 25 guest people. They brought out Sean Ryder for Dare.
0: Yeah.
1: I had friends who were there and they're posting footage and I'm just sitting here like, oh my God, it's insane. We'll never see this here. It's such a shame, but it looked incredible.
0: Yeah. Oh, fantastic. Okay, that's a great little selection, I reckon. So we'll do this again in 6 months, right? We'll do the end of 100%. The year. Yeah. Very good. Okay. And these could all be featuring again for all we know. So your top picks, Olivia Rodrigo, Aldous Harding and Gorillaz, will play an Olivia Rodrigo track to close out the show in a couple of minutes. You can hear more from Chris, of course, on his Substack, Boiler Room. It's 7 to 12 on News Talk ZB.
2: The Nick Scali half-yearly clearance has been extended with everything reduced across the entire Nick Scali range. Everything is reduced during the half-yearly clearance. Extended till Sunday at Nick Scali, Wado Park, Mount Wellington and St. Luke's.
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0: Thank you so much for joining us this morning. It has been a funny old morning with a fire alarm in the office. Always adds a little bit of drama, doesn't it? Always adds a little bit of drama. For everything from our show, newstalkzb.co.nz. You can find us on Facebook too by searching Jack Tame. A massive thanks to Heidi for putting the show together this morning. Jason Pine, live from BC Place in Vancouver, BC, counting down to the All Whites all-important clash with Belgium this afternoon. He's going to have weekend sport for you live this afternoon from Vancouver. A massive, massive occasion for New Zealand football. Go the All Whites. We'll leave you with Olivia Rodrigo. This is Drop Dead. See you next week.

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11: It's 12 midday. I'm Sandy Hodge. The Drug Foundation are urging people to be extremely cautious with GHB after a spate of drug overdoses in Wellington yesterday. Police attended five suspected GHB overdoses in Miramar, Brooklyn, Johnsonville and Upper Hutt. One person died, three people were still in hospital last night, while another was treated and discharged. Drug Foundation Executive Director Sarah Helms says GHB, also known as fantasy and liquid ecstasy, is potent, so it's relatively easy to overdose.
12: If you consume something else, particularly a depressant like alcohol, that can contribute to your body beginning to slow down or even shut down.
11: US President Donald Trump's called Iran's strike on a vessel in the Strait of Hormuz a foolish violation of the agreement to end the war with Tehran. The Singapore-flagged cargo ship was reportedly struck by a projectile near Oman, causing the evacuation of more than 11,000 stranded sailors. It's the first such incident since the US and Iran signed an agreement to open the strait and negotiate Iran's nuclear program. International relations expert Roxanne Farman-Farmayan told the BBC Iran struck a Singaporean vessel to send a specific message.
13: Singapore sits on the Strait of Malacca, where there actually are certain service fees charged for the passage of ships.
11: It's a race against time to find thousands of missing people in Venezuela in the wake of the earthquakes. Twin quakes shook the capital, Caracas, less than a minute apart earlier this week. At least 920 people are dead, over 3,000 have been injured, and thousands more are missing. International aid and rescue workers are travelling in Venezuela to help. Safe Travel have two New Zealanders registered as being in the country. Norwegian Refugee Council Head of Advocacy, Beatrice Ochoa, told CNN rescue efforts over the next couple of days will be key.
14: To try to rescue as much people as possible, this is going to be fundamental. We have also support for the short, medium and long term.
11: Authorities are investigating another suspected case of H5 bird flu after five giant petrels were found on a beach near Esperance on Western Australia's southern coastline. It is the fifth case being investigated after two migratory birds found in Western Australia and one in South Australia tested positive to the highly contagious virus. Agriculture Minister Jackie Jarvis told media a member of the public reported five giant petrels at Roses Beach on Sunday. Only one of the petrels has returned a suspected positive result for bird flu, she said. Some good news.